0: I'm Sarah Womby. Australia's Energy Minister Chris Bowen says Australia will not be purchasing Russian fuel after the United States announced a deal with Moscow. Russia has agreed to immediately release 300,000 tonnes of diesel, followed by another 500,000 tonnes in November, and then 1 million tonnes at a later date.
1: We have the arrangements in place as best as we possibly can with our trading partners to ensure that Russian fuel doesn't flow to Australia. That policy is not changing, will not change. We do not want Vladimir Putin to benefit from this war in the Middle East.
0: In the latest update, Australia has 43 days of petrol, 31 days of diesel and 30 days of jet fuel in reserves. The Australian War Memorial and ex-service organisations are calling for the government to release the official histories of the Afghanistan and Iraq conflicts. The ABC reports they have been written for several years but have not been cleared for publication. A national commemorative service will be held at the memorial in Canberra today to mark 25 years since the start of the Afghanistan war. Legacy Director Mark Lax says the families of veterans have been waiting long enough.
2: The Legacy looks after 25,000 across the country, and they have the right to know what their loved ones did, especially those that are no longer with us. And of course, now, over 20 years after the event, cabinet papers are available to the public. So my question is, why aren't the official histories available as well?
0: New South Wales police are wanting to speak to a dozen people who were at the scene of a fatal stabbing in Sydney's West on Friday. A man aged in his 30s was found with stab wounds to his torso at a home in Mount Druitt. Despite attempts by paramedics, the man was unable to be saved. A crime scene has been established and an investigation is underway. Superintendent Brendan Gorman says they believe there were numerous witnesses.
3: At this stage, police have a number of lines of inquiry and looking for about a dozen people that were in the area at the time to come forward and provide help to police to solve this crime.
0: A 29-year-old Perth man has faced court charged with the murder of his twin brother. Madeline Cross reports.
4: Officers were called to a home in Orillia on Thursday afternoon after a family member contacted authorities with welfare concerns. That's when police found the body of a 29-year-old man in the property's backyard with visible injuries. Homicide Squad detectives took the man's twin brother into custody. They have now charged him with one count of murder. Madeline Cross reporting.
0: A 29-year-old man has been denied bail after he allegedly shot at a vehicle and seriously injured a passenger in Canberra South. Officers say four teenagers were in the vehicle when shots were fired from a car that had been following them through Conda. They're asking anyone with information to contact Crime Stoppers. Also in news, police in South Australia are investigating after the death of an infant at an Adelaide motel. And emergency services in the NT are still working to assess damage around Alice Springs after the town was hit by a violent storm late on Friday afternoon. This is Air National News. Matt Renshaw scored his second Test 100 to help give Australia a solid base against South Africa at the end of the second day, as Air Sport's Graham Davis reports.
5: A wonderful innings of 190 by Renshaw changed Australia's fortunes as it was bowled out for 390, having been 6 for 124. Hazelwood then removed Rickleton for a duck, with South Africa 1 for 27 when bad light brought stumps. Renshaw found excellent support from Cummins, who scored 43 as the pair added 86 for the seventh wicket. He fell to Mulder, who then removed Stark for 6 to bring Lyon to the crease, with Australia 8 for 230. He produced his second longest test innings in scoring 27. The pair amassed 134 for the ninth wicket, the second highest for Australia and the most overseas. Renshaw eventually fell to Harmer to the second ball after tea, but had produced an innings to be remembered. Graham Davis in Durban for Air Sport.
0: In basketball, the Perth Wildcats too good for the New Zealand Breakers 100-84. Melbourne United beat South East Melbourne Phoenix 104-99. Wins in the AFLW for St Kilda, Port Adelaide, Geelong, the Gold Coast and Adelaide. And Red Bull driver Max Verstappen has taken pole position for tonight's Singapore Grand Prix. Australia's Oscar Piastri will start from 7th. Australian Independent Radio News.
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10: Going for a max of 33 today and sunny. Tomorrow, Monday, 33 with showers and a possible storm. Tuesday, 24 and showers. And Wednesday, 19 and mostly sunny. Burrendong Dam is currently at 34%. 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

0: I'm Sarah Womby. The Fly Dubai co-pilot, accused of attempting to hijack and crash an Israel-bound flight, has been linked to an Australian Islamic centre. Carolee Katsimbanis has the details.
1: 29-year-old Hamam Al-Hamami, accused of attacking his pilot with an axe in the cockpit, was allegedly inspired by 9/11 and determined to crash the plane into Tel Aviv's airport in a suicide attack last month. News Corp says the United Arab Emirates Attorney General says Al-Hamami was radicalised in Melbourne while studying at RMIT University in 2017. He regularly attended a mosque with an affiliated centre led by prominent Muslim leader Sheikh Abu Hamza, also known as Samir Mokhtadi. Carolee Katsimbanis, Melbourne.
0: The European Union has criticised the United States' decision to suspend sanctions on Russian diesel, claiming it will help fund the war against Ukraine. With more, the BBC's Joe Winwood.
2: A gift to Putin. That was how President Zelensky described Donald Trump's announcement that Russia will be releasing about 100,000 barrels of diesel a day to US and global markets. Speaking at a rally in New York State, the US president said it would bring down soaring US diesel prices, although many analysts say it will not have a significant impact. The move comes just 3 weeks after Donald Trump signed a bill allowing for sweeping new tariffs against countries which bought Russian oil and gas. The US, it seems, will now be doing the very thing that law was designed to prevent.
0: Still overseas, a US death row inmate, Krista Pike, has been discharged from hospital following her failed execution. The 50-year-old has been sent back to prison and is continuing to receive medical care. She survived two injections of a lethal drug last month, which left her in a critical condition. An investigation is underway after a fatal house fire in Sydney South. Sarah Wiedersehen reports.
3: Firefighters were called to Bexley North after receiving reports of smoke coming from a single-level home. The house was well alight when crews arrived, the heavy smoke making initial entry difficult. Inside the property was a body of a man believed to be aged in his 70s. An investigation into the circumstances surrounding yesterday's fatal blaze is underway. Police are urging anyone with information, including CCTV or dashcam vision, to contact them. Sarah Wiedersehen, Sydney.
0: In air medical news, new research shows one person dies of upper gastrointestinal cancers every 57 minutes in Australia. Upper GI cancers include those of the liver, pancreas, bile ducts, stomach and esophagus. Combined, they now claim more deaths in Australia than any other cancer. Dr. Mark Buzzer from the Pancare Foundation says this is a national issue that needs greater awareness.
4: There's been a doubling of the pancreatic cancer and a tripling of the liver cancer death rates over the last 20 years, and that's really driving this overall increase. And the forecasts that we've got out to 2050 are even scarier. So unless there's urgent intervention, it's only going to get worse.
0: And briefly, in WA, two men have survived a light plane crash at Mushay, northeast of Perth. This is Air National News. Adelaide has kept its faint finals hopes alive, defeating Richmond 62-30 in the AFLW. Crows coach Ryan Davies says it was good to see the team bounce back from last week's loss.
5: I thought it was a well-rounded performance. We played the right way from the start, and it was a really good win across the park. Had a lot of good contributors, and everyone turned up, which was really pleasing.
0: The Suns, Cats, Power and Saints all posted wins. Despite a spirited contest at Auckland's Eden Park last night, Australia's Wallabies were no match for the New Zealand All Blacks. Michael Lynch reports.
6: Often dubbed the pinnacle of Trans-Tasman sport, the Bledisloe Cup is one of the most treasured trophies in the world of rugby, and so the passions of Australia's Wallabies were at fever pitch as they went into battle against the All Blacks last night. The Aussies were right in the contest at half-time, trailing 17-14, but the Kiwis took the game to another level after the break, running in four unanswered tries to keep their decades-long Eden Park winning streak alive. The Wallabies were committed and eager and weren't far off the pace for most of the part, but Dave Rennie's ABs were playing at a different level altogether and posted a decisive 50-19 win to retain the coveted cup. Michael Lynch, Air Sport, Auckland.
0: And in the cricket, Australia has ended day two of the first test in Durban against South Africa well on top, with the Proteas 1-27, trailing by 363 runs. Australian Independent Radio News.
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10: Going for a max of 33 today and sunny. Tomorrow, Monday, 33 with showers and a possible storm. Tuesday, 24 and showers. And Wednesday, 19 and mostly sunny. Burrendong Dam is currently at 34%. 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
1: 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Books can be donated on Saturday, October 17th between 9 a.m. and 2 p.m. at the Custom Steel Frames Car Park, 110 Fitzroy Street, North Dubbo. A convenient drive-through collection will be operating, making it easy to drop off your donations. 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The Michael Egan Memorial Book Fair has raised more than $200,000 for charity since it began in 2010, with the May 2026 fair raising more than $25,000. 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
1: Hi, I'm Laura Lee Slack with the DCFM News Update. A Dubbo woman has blamed brain fog for walking out of a supermarket with more than $100 worth of toys and treats. 48-year-old Margaret Hickey pleaded guilty to larceny after taking chocolates, energy drinks, a jigsaw and two boxes of Lego from Coles worth $126.50. Her lawyer told Dubbo local court it was a slip of the mind, not intentional theft. But Judge Lisa Graham suggested Hickey see a doctor if forgetfulness was becoming a problem. Hickey was convicted and fined $250. More than 100 jobs could go at Charles Sturt University as it tries to plug a $35 million budget hole. Vice Chancellor Professor René Léon says proposed changes could cut around 101 full-time equivalent positions, with more than 300 staff required to compete for about 204 roles. Consultation is underway and will run until October 29th, with final changes expected to roll out from February next year. The university says most roles are unaffected and no courses will be removed. CSU says the changes are aimed at securing its long-term financial future. In regional news, from grain terminals and bus routes to beers and bistro meals, Rob and Murray Morton have swapped city jobs for country pub life. The Newcastle couple took over the historic Tottenham Hotel this week, chasing what they once called a pipe dream, reviving an old country pub. Neither had even visited Tottenham before falling for its friendly community and iconic two-story pub west of Dubbo. Now they're planning to boost the bistro, spruce up the outdoor area, and bring more live music to town. It's a big change, but the Mortons are hoping their new venture brings fresh life to the heart of the bush. Bathurst's Great Race has delivered high-speed drama, bitter rivalries, and some explosive controversies. From the track literally breaking apart in 2014 to Jamie Wincup losing victory to a 15-second penalty in 2016, the mountain has seen it all. There's been team orders, disqualifications months after the finish, and even four Bathurst thousands in just 2 years. But nothing tops 1992. Torrential rain triggered a massive pile-up, and Jim Richards' damaged Nissan was declared the winner. That's all for the DCFM local news.
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6: This weather report is brought to you by Dubbo Radio Cabs.
7: Going for a max of 33 today and sunny. Tomorrow Monday, 33 with showers and a possible storm. Tuesday, 24 and showers. And Wednesday, 19 and mostly sunny. Burrendong Dam is currently at 34%. 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

0: Hello, I'm Sarah Wombe. Advocates are calling for greater support for Afghan veterans as the country marks 25 years since Australia's involvement in the conflict. More than 35,000 ADF members served in Afghanistan between 2001 and 2021. Martin Shaw, president of Wounded Heroes Australia, says many veterans are still paying a high cost for their sacrifice.
1: The veterans that have been medically discharged or lost their job out of the Defence Force, they don't get work cover, so they have to come out to our civilian land and prove their injuries to the Department of Veteran Affairs.
0: Small business owners are starting to bring back cash discounts and minimum card spends in the wake of the Reserve Bank's ban on card surcharges. While the federal government says ending surcharges will save consumers over $1 billion a year, venue owners warn absorbing transaction fees will wipe out profit margins or force price hikes. Many now encouraging customers to pay in cash to avoid heavy losses. Medical bungles in Victorian public hospitals have cost taxpayers more than $1 billion in the past decade. Carolee Katsimbanis explains.
2: Compensation payments for patients and their families have exploded. A record $254 million paid out last financial year as childbirth injuries feature heavily in medical negligence lawsuits, most notably cerebral palsy. The Age reporting that one legal firm says understaffed in hospitals increases the risk of patients being injured, as well as Victoria's population growth, because more people presenting at hospitals mean more opportunities for things to go wrong. Carolee Katsimbanis, Melbourne.
0: A number of European nations, including the UK, Germany and France, as well as Japan and Canada, have issued a statement condemning the United States' decision to impose sanctions on the International Criminal Court. William Denslow reports from Brussels.
3: In a joint statement, these six European nations, as well as Japan and Canada, strongly disagreed with the US decision to impose sanctions on the ICC. Washington has accused the court of going rogue and has previously expressed displeasure with its efforts to seek arrest warrants against senior Israeli leaders. The timing, significant as well, coming just hours after Navi Pillay was awarded the Nobel Peace Prize, a prize US President Donald Trump has long coveted. She'd recently led a UN commission that found Israel had committed genocide in Gaza. The ICC has responded to these sanctions, saying it's an effort to disrupt their operations and that they won't be deterred.
0: A 34-year-old man is in custody after police allege he armed himself with a knife and scissors stolen from a supermarket in northern Tasmania. Police allege the man walked into the supermarket at Longford yesterday morning and took the knife and scissors from the store. Pulse Tasmania reports no specific threats were made, but police say it was very confronting for customers and staff. They're asking anyone with information to come forward. And South Australian Surf Lifesavers are starting their new patrol season. It comes after 18 people drowned across the state in the 2025-26 season. Beachgoers are urged to swim between the red and yellow flags. This is Air National News. Formula One, it has been a positive start for Red Bull in Singapore, as Air Sports' Paul Walsh reports.
4: After his success in Malaysia last week and his victory in the Singapore sprint earlier in the day, Red Bull's Max Verstappen has continued his rich vein of form by claiming pole position at the Singapore Formula One Motor Racing Grand Prix. Verstappen posted a 1 minute 31.373 flying lap, beating Ferrari's Charles Leclerc by just over 1/10 of a second, with Lewis Hamilton posting the third fastest time.
5: Incredibly happy, of course, to start first. Still a long race ahead, so a lot of things can go wrong, but we have done everything up until now well, so hopefully we can continue that.
4: George Russell was fourth fastest, but due to a grid penalty will be relegated to the back of the field, while the McLaren pair of Lando Norris and Oscar Piastri will start from the third row. Paul Walsh for Air Sport.
0: To cricket, and a stunning career best 190 runs from Matt Renshaw has put Australia firmly in control of the first test against South Africa. The Aussies piled on 390 before Josh Hazlewood struck early, leaving the Proteas 1 for 27 heading into day 3, trailing by 363 runs. In the AFLW, the Gold Coast has recorded their sixth win to continue their push for a top 4 finish, beating Melbourne by 22 points when fans also to the Crows, Saints, Power and Cats. And in the rugby, New Zealand has retained the Bledisloe Cup with a dominant 50-19 victory over Australia in Auckland. Australian Independent Radio News.
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0: I'm Mark Dransfield. An AFL club based in Melbourne has been plunged into crisis with a suspected drug scandal unfolding. Several players have reportedly been hospitalised after allegedly taking recreational drugs and developing complications. Seven News is reporting the group of players was partying at a player's house on Saturday night, with at least three players needing emergency medical care. A Fly Dubai pilot accused of trying to crash a passenger plane bound for Israel has confessed he first turned to extremism while studying in Australia. Toby Goff reports.
1: Prosecutors in the United Arab Emirates say 29-year-old Hammam al-Hammami admitted to drawing inspiration from the 9/11 terrorist attacks before targeting his captain with an axe mid-flight. Australian counter-terrorism police are now investigating his time at Melbourne's RMIT University between 2015 and 17, where it's believed he became radicalised. Emirati prosecutors also found Hammami read extremist literature and followed online content glorifying terror organisations. Authorities are now probing his Australian contacts and his ties to local religious centres in Victoria. Toby Goff reporting.
0: Veterans across the nation are marking 25 years since the start of Australia's military involvement in Afghanistan. Following the September 11 terrorist attacks, Australia joined a global coalition in the war on terror. A national service has been held in Canberra to honour the 35,000 personnel deployed to the region. Addressing the service, Prime Minister Anthony Albanese thanked all those who served for their commitment and sacrifice.
2: Australia did what is so resolutely in our nature. We went to support our friend and ally. We went because we saw what was at stake. And we went on the principle that September 11 was an attack on a way of life that belonged just as much to us.
0: 12 people are dead and over 300 injured after a major Middle Eastern airport was targeted by Houthi rebels. Flights are suspended at Riyadh in Saudi Arabia as emergency services swarm the terminals. Dozens of international passengers are among the casualties, including at least one American. US President Donald Trump admits he's now weighing up military action against the Houthis.
3: We just found out about the recent attack, so we'll make a decision. We move very quickly.
0: Air health news, and smokers buying cheap illicit tobacco are being warned they're inhaling dangerous levels of industrial chemicals. Sarah Warmby with more.
4: Independent lab tests on seized black market brands showed unregulated cigarettes are heavily contaminated with crop pesticides and unlisted heavy metals. The tests also showed dangerously high levels of nicotine, with some packs containing up to 30% more nicotine than advertised. High government taxes have driven 4 out of 5 smokers to the black market, with advocates warning unregulated products carry severe health hazards. Sarah Warmby, Air News.
0: And US death row inmate Krista Pike has been discharged from hospital following her failed execution. The 50-year-old has been sent back to prison and is receiving medical care. This is Air National News. At the Bathurst 1000, a short time ago, Todd Hazelwood in Ford was leading Aaron Seaton in the Chevy. Triple Eight Racing's Will Brown was the big winner out of the first round of pit stops. His co-driver, Scott Pye, told Fox the lap to the pits was key in making up the positions.
5: Early days, though, we're like 20-odd laps into 161, so I don't know, I've nearly got to get ready again as well, I've got to go. But, stoked. The pit entry, it was cool. We've practiced hard. This team drills it into your weekend, focusing as 1%ers. And, nearly catching Todd on the way in was a big, big win.
0: Cricket, and on day three of the first test, South Africa will resume in Durban at 1 for 27 in reply to the Aussies 390. Meantime, reserve Aussie wicketkeeper Josh Inglis is rejoining the squad ahead of the second test against South Africa. Sarah Patterson reports.
6: The injured Inglis will re-enter the selection frame before Australia's tour of South Africa wraps up, following a positive report on his fractured finger. He'll fly to South Africa this week to join the Australian squad whilst continuing his recovery. It will give Australian officials there a chance to take a closer look at the 31-year-old before deciding whether he is immediately fit for the second test in Port Elizabeth or the third in Cape Town. Sarah Patterson, S-Sport.
0: And Wallabies coach Les Kiss says there were many missed opportunities in the 50-19 loss to the All Blacks. Australian Independent Radio News.
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0: I'm Mark Dransfield. A 30-year-old woman from New South Wales has been hit by a car at the Melbourne Marathon. Eyewitnesses say she was struck by an event vehicle and paramedics took her to hospital with non-life-threatening injuries. Meanwhile, police in Melbourne have pulled their guns on a different driver who allegedly accelerated towards a crowd of people near the city's main train station. One person was hit by that vehicle and has been taken to hospital. Police are yet to reveal more details on that incident. United Arab Emirates authorities say a fly Dubai pilot accused of trying to crash a passenger plane bound for Israel first turned to extremism while studying in Australia. Hamam al-Hamami has admitted to drawing inspiration from the September 11 terrorist attacks before targeting his captain with an axe mid-flight last month. Australian counter-terrorism police are actively investigating his time at RMIT University in Melbourne between 2015 and 2017. Home Affairs Minister Tony Burke has told News 24 they will expose any links to radical literature or extremist online content.
1: We need to deal with those specific networks, whether it be ISIS inspired or any of those horrific groups, and our intelligence and security agencies are constantly monitoring, breaking up, intercepting.
0: An investigation's underway after a fatal house fire in Sydney's south. More from Sarah Wiedersane.
2: Firefighters were called to Bexley North after receiving reports of smoke coming from a single-level home. The house was well alight when crews arrived, the heavy smoke making initial entry difficult. Inside the property was a body of a man believed to be aged in his 70s. An investigation into the circumstances surrounding yesterday's fatal blaze is underway. Police are urging anyone with information, including CCTV or dashcam vision, to contact them. Sarah Wiedersane, Sydney.
0: AFL club Carlton is reportedly the club at the centre of an unfolding drug scandal. Seven News says several players have been hospitalised after suffering complications from allegedly taking recreational drugs. It's understood the men were partying at a player's house last night. The European Union has criticised the United States' decision to suspend sanctions on Russian diesel, claiming it'll help fund the war against Ukraine. With more, the BBC's Joe Inwood.
3: A gift to Putin. That was how President Zelensky described Donald Trump's announcement that Russia will be releasing about 100,000 barrels of diesel a day to US and global markets. Speaking at a rally in New York State, the US president said it would bring down soaring US diesel prices, although many analysts say it will not have a significant impact. The move comes just 3 weeks after Donald Trump signed a bill allowing for sweeping new tariffs against countries which bought Russian oil and gas. The US, it seems, will now be doing the very thing that law was designed to prevent.
0: Medical experts are encouraging middle-aged Australians to take proactive steps to reduce their risk of developing dementia. Updated health guidelines show that up to 50% of local dementia cases are linked to modifiable lifestyle factors, including untreated vision and hearing loss, smoking and poor diet. Researchers say prevention through healthy habits and routine medical checks remains the strongest defence against cognitive decline. This is AIR National News. The Bathurst 1000 is past the halfway mark. Brody Kostecki's Mustang moved into the lead after the second round of pit stops with Todd Hazelwood back at the wheel. Aaron Seaton was the first of the front runners to take the third pit stop after taking the reins from Zach Bates. The pole sitters told Fox his co-driver is doing a great job.
4: To, you know, harness all those nerves at start and get off the line in front was great. We always knew Brody and Todd were going to be solid, so far we're just chipping away at it. Long way to go.
0: Car 19 Payne Davidson copped a drive-through penalty for a pit lane infringement with a loose tyre. South Africa faces an uphill battle in the first test against Australia in Durban after a dominant day with the bat from the tourists. Queenslander Matt Renshaw blasted a career-best 190 to help Australia post 390 before the Proteas stumbled to 1 for 27 at stumps on day two. Post-battle, Renshaw says he left everything out on the pitch.
5: Yeah, when I hit the ball, I was screaming at it, go, go, go. And yeah, it sort of all just hit me at once, and I think I had Nathan at the other end. It was pretty emotional, so to see that, yeah, it was pretty special.
0: And Red Bull's Max Verstappen will start from pole position in tonight's Singapore Grand Prix. Aussie Oscar Piastri has qualified seventh fastest for McLaren. Australian Independent Radio News.
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Welcome back, Music Junkies, to another episode of The Deep Dive. I'm your host, Tone Deaf, and today we're diving into the world of the Purple One, the one and only Prince Rogers Nelson, better known simply as Prince. But this isn't going to be a countdown of Prince's own hits. No, today we're looking at something a little different. The songs Prince wrote that became hits when they were recorded by other artists. And believe me, trimming this list down to just 10 songs was a task and a half. There are some obvious choices, a few surprises, and probably a couple that you will come to say, "I didn't know Prince wrote that." Now, just a few highlights from an extraordinary career. Prince signed with Warner Brothers when he was just 18 years old and released his debut album, For You, in 1978. Then there was a name change in 1993 during the very public contract dispute with Warner Brothers. Prince changed his name to that famous and completely unpronounceable symbol. For a time, he was simply known as the artist formerly known as Prince. And then there's Purple Rain. Prince became the first artist to simultaneously have a number one film, album, and a single in the US, with the Purple Rain movie, its soundtrack sitting at number one on the album chart, and When Doves Cry topping the singles chart. But behind all of those hits was something that was sometimes gets overlooked. Prince was an extraordinary songwriter. He was more than happy to give some of his songs to other artists. So today, we're going behind the hits and looking at 10 songs that were written by Prince but made famous by somebody else. So let's get started. Coming in at number 10, we're kicking things off with a song that's pure early 80s Prince, although he wasn't the one singing it. This is Vanity 6, the trio assembled by Prince with their very cheeky, very provocative hit, Nasty Girl. Prince wrote and produced the song, and it became the group's signature track when it was released back in 1982. And if you're wondering what Prince's idea of a girl group sounded like in the 1980s, well, let's just say this wasn't really the plan. At number 10, here's Vanity 6 with Nasty Girl.

0: From the cheeky to the provocative Nasty Girl, we move to something completely different. This next song is one of those Prince compositions that shows just how good he was at writing a song that could work in somebody else's hands. How Come You Don't Call Me was originally recorded by Prince for his 1982 album, 1999. Almost two decades later, Alicia Keys put her own soulful spin on it, released it as a single for her debut album, Songs in A Minor. And that's one of the fascinating things about Prince's songwriting. Give one of his songs to a completely different artist, and suddenly you can hear it in a whole new way. Here's Alicia Keys with How Come You Don't Call Me.
1: But all I want to know, baby, is...

Well, from Alicia Keys to a broken phone line, we're heading somewhere a little more suggestive. Who would have thought with Prince? Up next is a song written and produced by Prince for the Scottish singer Sheena Easton. Released in 1984, Sugar Walls became a major hit for Easton, and the title probably gives you a pretty good idea that Prince wasn't exactly writing nursery rhymes. The song caused its fair share of controversy at the time, with some radio stations refusing to play it at all because of its rather obvious double entendre. Controversy aside, it was another example of Prince's ability to write a hit for someone else and then sit back while they took it up the charts. Here's Sheena Easton with Sugar Walls.

Now, we've seen Prince at his cheeky, provocative best, but there was another side to his songwriting, the romantic, emotional side. And this next one is a beautiful example. Written by Prince and recorded by Celine Dion, With This Tear appeared on her 1990 album Unison. It's a long way removed from Sugar Walls, but that's what makes Prince's songwriting catalogue so fascinating. The man could write funk, rock, pop, soul, and a heartfelt ballad, and all make them sound like Prince. Here's Celine Dion with This Tear.

All right, well, that's enough of the heartbreak. It's time to get funky. We're heading back to Minneapolis and straight into the world of Morris Day, The Time, and, of course, Prince. This next track is an absolute party starter. Written by Prince and Morris Day, it became one of The Time's biggest and most recognisable songs. And if you've seen Purple Rain, there's a very good chance you've seen Morris Day strutting his stuff to it. So turn it up, get out of your seat, and prepare for some serious Minneapolis funk. This is The Time with Jungle Love.

0: it, that's it. Hello.
1: From the funk of the time, we move into something completely different. This next song was written by Prince and Martika and became a worldwide hit for her back in 1991. Love Thy Will Be Done has a very different feel from the songs we've heard so far. It's very atmospheric, spiritual, deeply personal, proving once again that Prince could move effortlessly between funk, pop, rock, and soul. And this one is a perfect example of Prince giving another artist a song and letting them make it their own. This is Martika with Love Thy Will Be Done.

0: Now,
1: if you've ever woken up on a Monday morning and looked at the clock and thought, oh no, not again, well, Prince had a song for you. This next one was written by Prince under the pseudonym of Christopher. It was originally intended for another group before it found its way to the Bangles. Released in 1986, Manic Monday became one of the Bangles' biggest hits, and it reached number 2 on the US Billboard Hot 100. It's one of those songs that sounds so perfectly like the Bangles that you might never guess that a little bit of purple magic was behind it. Here's the Bangles with Manic Monday.

Before we completely close the door for the top three of Prince's songwriting catalogue, there's a few honourable mentions that simply just couldn't miss out. First up, Stevie Nicks with Stand Back.

Prince wrote and produced this one for the young Campbell, and it became one of the early hits in 1990. Another great example of Prince spotting talent and helping shape the song around it.

Now, Prince didn't actually write this one, but he did make a significant contribution to it. As the story goes, Stevie Nicks got the inspiration from hearing Little Red Corvette, and Prince later turned up to the recording session and added the synthesizer parts to the track. So while it's not technically a Prince composition, it's definitely a part of the story. Then we have Tevin Campbell, Round and Round.

And finally, Madonna, Love Song. This one is particularly interesting because it was a genuine collaboration between two of the biggest names in pop. Prince co-wrote and performed on the track with Madonna for her Like a Prayer.

0: So there are three more reasons why narrowing this list down to just 10 was almost impossible. Stevie Nicks, Stephen Campbell and Madonna. Three honourable mentions in a songwriting catalogue that could probably fill a couple of more countdowns and many more hours. And that, Music Junkies, is just a glimpse of the incredible songwriting legacy of Prince Rogers Nelson. Now we're getting to one of the songs that really demonstrates how far Prince's songwriting could travel. I Feel For You was actually first recorded by Prince back in 1979, but it was Chaka Khan who turned it into a massive worldwide hit in 1984. And what a version it was. That unmistakable Chaka Khan vocal from rapper Melly Mel, Stevie Wonder on harmonica, and that funky synthesized production helped turn Prince's original into an absolute 80s classic. It won Prince a Grammy Award for Best R&B Song as the songwriter, proving that sometimes someone else can take your song and turn the volume all the way up. Here's Chaka Khan with I Feel For You.
1: Chaka Khan.

Now we come to a song that perhaps more than any other on this countdown proves just how powerful Prince's songwriting could be. Nothing Compares to You was written by Prince and originally recorded in 1984 by his side project, The Family. But it was Sinead O'Connor who transformed it into a worldwide phenomenon in 1990. Her haunting vocal, the stark arrangement, and that unforgettable video turned the song into a global number one hit. And there's a little irony here. Prince wrote the song, but it was another artist who ultimately made it one of the most recognisable ballads of the 1990s. This is Sinead O'Connor with Nothing Compares to You.

And that brings us to another end of another deep dive, Music Junkies. A huge thank you to our production team behind the scenes, those people who make this sound as good as it, well, as good as it does. But most importantly, a thank you to you, the Music Junkies who tune in, who listen, sing along, discover something new, and keep coming back fortnight after fortnight. Without you, there'd be no deep dive. And remember, keep those suggestions coming. If there's an artist, an album, a song, or a musical story that you think deserves a deep dive, let us know. Your suggestion might just become the subject of a future show. And if you ever thought, I could do a radio show, well, why not give it a crack? If you've got an idea for your own show, get in touch with the station and let's have a chat. There might be a spot just waiting for you. I'm Tone Deaf, and I'll catch you next time for another journey through the music. Until then, keep listening, keep discovering, and keep those suggestions coming. And here we are, the number one. We've had cheeky pop, Minneapolis funk, soulful ballads, and some seriously unexpected Prince songwriting along the way. But for our final track, we're going to go out with some attitude, percussion, and pure 80s funk. Our number one is an artist who just wasn't part of the Prince story. She was a star in her own right, Sheila Ree. Prince wrote The Glamorous Life with Sheila Ree in mind. When it landed in 1984, it became her signature song, a huge international hit packed with funky synths, explosive percussion, and that unmistakable Prince sound. And while other Prince songs we've covered countless times, this one belongs to Sheila Ree. She absolutely owned it. So after 10 songs and one extraordinary songwriter, there's only one way to finish this deep dive. Turn it up. This is Sheila Ree with The Glamorous Life.

0: I'm Mark Dransfield. AFL club Carlton has confirmed two players have been hospitalised in Melbourne. The club says Lachie Cowan and Will Hayward were admitted but under separate circumstances. Cowan was under observation before being released, while Hayward had a fall and needed stitches. Reports earlier said a group of AFL players needed treatment after allegedly taking recreational drugs at a party. There are reports a teenage boy aged between 14 to 15 was behind the wheel of an allegedly stolen car which struck a woman outside Flinders Street Station in Melbourne. The Herald Sun says witnesses were shocked at the chaos, with police drawing their guns before the SUV did a sharp U-turn and sped off with police in pursuit. The woman, aged in her 50s, was taken to hospital in a stable condition, suffering upper body injuries. The car came very close to runners in the nearby Melbourne Marathon. Meantime, a 30-year-old woman from New South Wales is recovering after needing hospital treatment when she was hit by a car as she ran the Melbourne Marathon. Counter-terrorism police are investigating the background of a Fly Dubai pilot accused of attempting to crash a passenger jet into an airport in Tel Aviv. UAE prosecutors say the 29-year-old admitted to drawing inspiration from the September 11 terrorist attacks and becoming radicalised while studying at RMIT University in Melbourne. Authorities are now examining his links to local student groups and religious centres. Former police officer Luke Taylor says the developments are concerning but not surprising.
1: But it's also the modern face of radicalisation, and it's been that way for a number of decades. Computing and the way we live our lives now, it's ubiquitous. It's always around us and always present. We can absolutely bombard them with information. So radicalisation is so much more far-reaching, and it's no surprise.
0: The courage and skill of Australian Defence personnel are being acknowledged as the nation marks 25 years since joining military operations in Afghanistan. Commemorative services have been held in Canberra, Sydney and Melbourne, recognising the 35,000 personnel deployed between 2001 and 2021. Speaking at the Australian War Memorial, Governor-General Sam Mostyn says the country will never forget their service and sacrifice.
2: They fought, rebuilt, trained and advised, carried supplies in and the wounded out, protected and saved lives. We honour our sailors, soldiers and aviators, our police, diplomats, aid workers and civilian personnel, and the Afghan and coalition partners who served.
0: Australia's Energy Minister Chris Bowen says Australia will not be purchasing Russian fuel after the United States announced a deal with Moscow. Russia has agreed to immediately release 300,000 tonnes of diesel, followed by another 500,000 tonnes in November, and then 1 million tonnes at a later date.
3: We have the arrangements in place as best as we possibly can with our trading partners to ensure that Russian fuel doesn't flow to Australia. That policy is not changing, will not change. We do not want Vladimir Putin to benefit from this war in the Middle East.
0: In the latest fuel update, Australia has 43 days petrol, 31 days diesel and 30 days of jet fuel in reserve. Lab tests have found black market cigarettes sold across Australia contain toxic heavy metals, pesticides and dangerously high levels of nicotine. This is AIR National News. In the Bathurst 1000, a short time ago, Brody Kostecki led Zach Bates. Reigning champion Matt Payne's number 19 Mustang has been dealt a blow, handed two penalties for forcing another driver off and then a pit lane infringement. His team principal Brenton Grove has told Fox it's been a disappointing day.
4: It's not the way we normally operate, and it's not the way we pride ourselves to run our race team, and we're doing a pretty good job at giving it to everyone else.
0: Formula One, and it's been a positive start for Red Bull in Singapore, as Air Sport's Paul Walsh reports.
5: After his success in Malaysia last week and his victory in the Singapore sprint earlier in the day, Red Bull's Max Verstappen has continued his rich vein of form by claiming pole position at the Singapore Formula One Motor Racing Grand Prix. Verstappen posted a 1 minute 31.373 flying lap, beating Ferrari's Charles Leclerc by just over 1/10 of a second, with Lewis Hamilton posting the third fastest time.
6: Incredibly happy, of course, to start first. Still a long race ahead, so a lot of things can go wrong, but we've done everything up until now well, so hopefully we can continue that tomorrow.
5: George Russell was fourth fastest, but due to a grid penalty will be relegated to the back of the field, while the McLaren pair of Lando Norris and Oscar Piastri will start from the third row. Paul Walsh for Air Sport.
0: And Australia will be hunting early wickets on day three of the first test against South Africa after taking a commanding position in the series opener. The Proteas resume at 1 for 27, needing 391 runs for victory. Australian Independent Radio News.
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that time, 'cause she said, take your time, slow down and let me show you the way. Well, the sand was warm underneath where they lay. 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

0: I'm Mark Dransfield. A Fly Dubai pilot accused of trying to crash a passenger plane bound for Israel has confessed he first turned to extremism while studying in Australia. Toby Goff reports.
1: Prosecutors in the United Arab Emirates say 29-year-old Hammam al-Hammami admitted to drawing inspiration from the 9/11 terrorist attacks before targeting his captain with an axe mid-flight. Australian counter-terrorism police are now investigating his time at Melbourne's RMIT University between 2015 and 17, where it's believed he became radicalised. Emirati prosecutors also found Hammami read extremist literature and followed online content glorifying terror organisations. Authorities are now probing his Australian contacts and his ties to local religious centres in Victoria. Toby Goff reporting.
0: An AFL club based in Melbourne has reportedly been plunged into crisis, with several players hospitalised after allegedly taking recreational drugs. News Corp and 7 News are reporting the group of players was partying at a player's house on Saturday night. The AFL has made no comment. Meantime, Carlton has sent out a media statement confirming its players Lockie Cowan and Will Hayward were admitted to hospital under separate circumstances. Cowan was kept under observation before being discharged, while Hayward cut his head after falling and needed stitches. Terrorism has been ruled out as a motive in 2 separate cases of cars hitting pedestrians in Melbourne. A 16-year-old boy has been arrested after he allegedly hit a woman in her 50s near the city's main train station, while a 30-year-old woman from New South Wales is recovering in a hospital after being struck by what's believed to be an event vehicle while she was running in the local marathon. A man charged over the alleged serious assault of a man in Brisbane South has had his charge upgraded to murder after the victim died in hospital. The 32-year-old man was taken to hospital with a stab wound to the chest yesterday morning, but has since passed away from his injuries. A 32-year-old is now facing charges, including murder. 12 people are dead and over 300 are injured after a major Middle Eastern airport was targeted by Houthi rebels. Flights have been suspended at Riyadh in Saudi Arabia as emergency services swarm the terminals. Dozens of international passengers are among the casualties, including at least one American. US President Donald Trump admits he's now weighing up military action against the Houthis.
2: We just found out about the recent attack, so we'll make a decision. We move very quickly.
0: Air health news, and smokers buying cheap illicit tobacco are being warned they're inhaling dangerous levels of industrial chemicals. Sarah Warmby has details.
3: Independent lab tests on seized black market brands showed unregulated cigarettes are heavily contaminated with crop pesticides and unlisted heavy metals. The tests also showed dangerously high levels of nicotine, with some packs containing up to 30% more nicotine than advertised. High government taxes have driven 4 out of 5 smokers to the black market, with advocates warning unregulated products carry severe health hazards.
0: Sarah Warmby with that report. This is Air National News. The Bathurst 1000 is shaping up to be one of the fastest ever. A short time ago, Zach Bates' Chevy was leading, followed by Anton Di Pasquale and Triple Eight's Will Brown. Brody Kostecki's co-driver Todd Hazelwood has told Fox he's glad to be done for the day.
4: I was just fighting a bit of a dead foot. It sort of went to sleep for me during that second stint. So yeah, just with the pedal pressure and stuff around here, it just increasingly got worse and worse. But yeah, Tommy was coaching me through it. You know, he kept saying my pace was good and just tried to be consistent. Minimise mistakes.
0: Cricket, and on day 3 of the first test, the Proteas will resume in Durban at 1 for 27 in reply to the Aussies 390. Meantime, reserve Aussie wicketkeeper Josh Inglis is rejoining the squad ahead of the second test against South Africa. Sarah Patterson reports.
5: The injured Inglis will re-enter the selection frame before Australia's tour of South Africa wraps up, following a positive report on his fractured finger. He'll fly to South Africa this week to join the Australian squad whilst continuing his recovery. It will give Australian officials there a chance to take a closer look at the 31-year-old before deciding whether he is immediately fit for the second test in Port Elizabeth or the third in Cape Town. Sarah Patterson, S Sport.
0: And Wallabies coach Les Kiss says there were many missed opportunities in the 50-19 loss to the All Blacks. Australian Independent Radio News.
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0: I'm Mark Dransfield. Two Melbourne-based AFL players have been admitted to hospital under separate circumstances, having both been at the same house. The Carlton Football Club has denied any links, with an earlier story being reported that several AFL players were hospitalised after allegedly taking recreational drugs and developing complications. Carlton has issued a statement confirming Lachie Cowan received medical treatment and underwent observation before being discharged a short time later. Will Hayward cut his head after falling and admitted himself to hospital, where he received stitches before being discharged. United Arab Emirates authorities say a fly Dubai pilot accused of trying to crash a passenger plane bound for Israel first turned to extremism while studying in Australia. Hammam al-Hammami has admitted to drawing inspiration from the September 11 terrorist attacks before targeting his captain with an axe mid-flight last month. Australian counter-terrorism police are actively investigating his time at RMIT University in Melbourne between 2015 and 2017. Home Affairs Minister Tony Burke has told News 24 they will expose any links to radical literature or extremist online content.
1: We need to deal with those specific networks, whether it be ISIS inspired or any of those horrific groups, and our intelligence and security agencies are constantly monitoring, breaking up, intercepting.
0: Terrorism has been ruled out as a motive in two separate cases of cars hitting pedestrians in Melbourne. A 16-year-old boy has been arrested after he allegedly drove a stolen car erratically near the city's main train station, hitting a woman in her 50s who needed hospital treatment. While a 30-year-old woman from New South Wales is recovering in hospital after being struck by what's believed to be an event vehicle while she was running the Melbourne Marathon. The European Union has criticised the United States' decision to suspend sanctions on Russian diesel, claiming it'll help fund the war against Ukraine. With more, the BBC's Joe Inwood.
2: A gift to Putin. That was how President Zelensky described Donald Trump's announcement that Russia will be releasing about 100,000 barrels of diesel a day to US and global markets. Speaking at a rally in New York State, the US president said it would bring down soaring US diesel prices, although many analysts say it will not have a significant impact. The move comes just 3 weeks after Donald Trump signed a bill allowing for sweeping new tariffs against countries which bought Russian oil and gas. The US, it seems, will now be doing the very thing that law was designed to prevent.
0: In AIR Medical News, new research shows one person dies of upper gastrointestinal cancers every 57 minutes in Australia. Upper GI cancers include those of the liver, pancreas, bile ducts, stomach and esophagus. Combined, they now claim more deaths in Australia than any other cancer. Dr. Mark Buzzer from the PanCare Foundation says it's a national issue that needs greater awareness.
3: There's been a doubling of the pancreatic cancer and a tripling of the liver cancer death rates over the last 20 years, and that's really driving this overall increase. And the forecasts that we've got out to 2050 are even scarier. So unless there's urgent intervention, it's only going to get worse.
0: This is AIR National News. The quickest ever Bathurst 1000 has finished with drama as Brody Kostecki in Ford for Dick Johnson Racing took the win, followed by Brown and Bates, after Anton Di Pasquale in the Chevy ran out of fuel. Here's how the great race ended on Channel 7. Dick Johnson was relieved to see Kostecki win.
4: Perfect day except for one bit of a mistake, I think the old boy was looking for him.
0: Chas Mostert crashed at Forrest's elbow late in the race, bringing out the safety car. Wallabies coach Les Kiss is lamenting a number of missed opportunities in his first loss at the helm of the national team. The All Blacks ran away in the second half to claim a 50-19 win at Eden Park. Kiss says the home favourites were simply the better team.
5: Got to take your hat off to them. You know, they won the aerial battles and they profited off those things very well as well. So it was just hard to get a footing in that second half. And when we had a chance, as I said, there's two opportunities and we robbed ourselves of those opportunities.
0: And in AFLW, North Melbourne's down Fremantle 58-30, Hawthorn beat Brisbane 65-40, and Carlton was too good for the Swans 59-32. Australian Independent Radio News.
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1: Club Dubbo raffles are on every Thursday, Friday and Sunday from 6. 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

0: I'm Mark Dransfield. Two Melbourne-based AFL players have been admitted to hospital under separate circumstances, having both been at the same house. The Carlton Football Club has denied any links with an earlier story being reported that several AFL players were hospitalised after allegedly taking recreational drugs and developing complications. Carlton has issued a statement confirming Lachie Cowan received medical treatment and underwent observation before being discharged a short time later. Will Hayward cut his head after falling and admitted himself to hospital, where he received stitches before being discharged. United Arab Emirates authorities say a fly Dubai pilot accused of trying to crash a passenger plane bound for Israel first turned to extremism while studying in Australia. Hammam al-Hammami has admitted to drawing inspiration from the September 11 terrorist attacks before targeting his captain with an axe mid-flight last month. Australian counter-terrorism police are actively investigating his time at RMIT University in Melbourne between 2015 and 2017. Home Affairs Minister Tony Burke has told News 24 they will expose any links to radical literature or extremist online content.
1: We need to deal with those specific networks, whether it be ISIS inspired or any of those horrific groups, and our intelligence and security agencies are constantly monitoring, breaking up, intercepting.
0: Terrorism has been ruled out as a motive in two separate cases of cars hitting pedestrians in Melbourne. A 16-year-old boy has been arrested after he allegedly drove a stolen car erratically near the city's main train station, hitting a woman in her 50s who needed hospital treatment. While a 30-year-old woman from New South Wales is recovering in hospital after being struck by what's believed to be an event vehicle while she was running the Melbourne Marathon. The European Union has criticised the United States' decision to suspend sanctions on Russian diesel, claiming it'll help fund the war against Ukraine. With more, the BBC's Joe Inwood.
2: A gift to Putin. That was how President Zelensky described Donald Trump's announcement that Russia will be releasing about 100,000 barrels of diesel a day to US and global markets. Speaking at a rally in New York State, the US president said it would bring down soaring US diesel prices, although many analysts say it will not have a significant impact. The move comes just 3 weeks after Donald Trump signed a bill allowing for sweeping new tariffs against countries which bought Russian oil and gas. The US, it seems, will now be doing the very thing that law was designed to prevent.
0: In AIR Medical News, new research shows one person dies of upper gastrointestinal cancers every 57 minutes in Australia. Upper GI cancers include those of the liver, pancreas, bile ducts, stomach and esophagus. Combined, they now claim more deaths in Australia than any other cancer. Dr. Mark Buzzer from the PanCare Foundation says it's a national issue that needs greater awareness.
3: There's been a doubling of the pancreatic cancer and a tripling of the liver cancer death rates over the last 20 years, and that's really driving this overall increase. And the forecasts that we've got out to 2050 are even scarier. So unless there's urgent intervention, it's only going to get worse.
0: This is AIR National News. The quickest ever Bathurst 1000 has finished with drama as Brody Kostecki in Ford for Dick Johnson Racing took the win, followed by Brown and Bates, after Anton Di Pasquale in the Chevy ran out of fuel. Here's how the great race ended on Channel 7. Dick Johnson was relieved to see Kostecki win.
4: Perfect day except for one bit of a mistake. I think the old boy was looking for it.
0: Chas Mostert crashed at Forrest's elbow late in the race, bringing out the safety car. Wallabies coach Les Kiss is lamenting a number of missed opportunities in his first loss at the helm of the national team. The All Blacks ran away in the second half to claim a 50-19 win at Eden Park. Kiss says the home favourites were simply the better team.
5: Got to take your hat off to them. You know, they won the aerial battles and they profited off those things very well as well. So it was just hard to get a footing in that second half. And when we had a chance, as I said, there's two opportunities and we robbed ourselves of those opportunities.
0: And in AFLW, North Melbourne's down Fremantle 58-30, Hawthorn beat Brisbane 65-40, and Carlton was too good for the Swans 59-32. Australian Independent Radio News.
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0: I'm Mark Dransfield. Two Melbourne-based AFL players have been admitted to hospital under separate circumstances, having both been at the same house. The Carlton Football Club has denied any links, with an earlier story being reported that several AFL players were hospitalised after allegedly taking recreational drugs and developing complications. Carlton has issued a statement confirming Lachie Cowan received medical treatment and underwent observation before being discharged a short time later. Will Hayward cut his head after falling and admitted himself to hospital, where he received stitches before being discharged. United Arab Emirates authorities say a fly Dubai pilot accused of trying to crash a passenger plane bound for Israel first turned to extremism while studying in Australia. Hammam al-Hammami has admitted to drawing inspiration from the September 11 terrorist attacks before targeting his captain with an axe mid-flight last month. Australian counter-terrorism police are actively investigating his time at RMIT University in Melbourne between 2015 and 2017. Home Affairs Minister Tony Burke has told News 24 they will expose any links to radical literature or extremist online content.
1: We need to deal with those specific networks, whether it be ISIS inspired or any of those horrific groups, and our intelligence and security agencies are constantly monitoring, breaking up, intercepting.
0: Terrorism has been ruled out as a motive in two separate cases of cars hitting pedestrians in Melbourne. A 16-year-old boy has been arrested after he allegedly drove a stolen car erratically near the city's main train station, hitting a woman in her 50s who needed hospital treatment. While a 30-year-old woman from New South Wales is recovering in hospital after being struck by what's believed to be an event vehicle while she was running the Melbourne Marathon. The European Union has criticised the United States' decision to suspend sanctions on Russian diesel, claiming it'll help fund the war against Ukraine. With more, the BBC's Joe Inwood.
2: A gift to Putin. That was how President Zelensky described Donald Trump's announcement that Russia will be releasing about 100,000 barrels of diesel a day to US and global markets. Speaking at a rally in New York State, the US president said it would bring down soaring US diesel prices, although many analysts say it will not have a significant impact. The move comes just 3 weeks after Donald Trump signed a bill allowing for sweeping new tariffs against countries which bought Russian oil and gas. The US, it seems, will now be doing the very thing that law was designed to prevent.
0: In air medical news, new research shows one person dies of upper gastrointestinal cancers every 57 minutes in Australia. Upper GI cancers include those of the liver, pancreas, bile ducts, stomach and esophagus. Combined, they now claim more deaths in Australia than any other cancer. Dr. Mark Buzzer from the PanCare Foundation says it's a national issue that needs greater awareness.
3: There's been a doubling of the pancreatic cancer and a tripling of the liver cancer death rates over the last 20 years, and that's really driving this overall increase. And the forecasts that we've got out to 2050 are even scarier. So unless there's urgent intervention, it's only going to get worse.
0: This is AIR National News. The quickest ever Bathurst 1000 has finished with drama as Brody Kostecki in Ford for Dick Johnson Racing took the win, followed by Brown and Bates, after Anton Di Pasquale in the Chevy ran out of fuel. Here's how the great race ended on Channel 7. Dick Johnson was relieved to see Kostecki win.
4: Perfect day, except for one bit of a mistake. I think the old boy was looking for it.
0: Chas Mostert crashed at Forrest's elbow late in the race, bringing out the safety car. Wallabies coach Les Kiss is lamenting a number of missed opportunities in his first loss at the helm of the national team. The All Blacks ran away in the second half to claim a 50-19 win at Eden Park. Kiss says the home favourites were simply the better team.
5: Got to take your hat off to them. You know, they won the aerial battles and they profited off those things very well as well. So it was just hard to get a footing in that second half. And when we had a chance, as I said, there's two opportunities and we robbed ourselves of those opportunities.
0: And in AFLW, North Melbourne's down Fremantle 58-30, Hawthorn beat Brisbane 65-40, and Carlton was too good for the Swans 59-32. Australian Independent Radio News.
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0: I'm Mark Dransfield. Two Melbourne-based AFL players have been admitted to hospital under separate circumstances, having both been at the same house. The Carlton Football Club has denied any links with an earlier story being reported that several AFL players were hospitalised after allegedly taking recreational drugs and developing complications. Carlton has issued a statement confirming Lachie Cowan received medical treatment and underwent observation before being discharged a short time later. Will Hayward cut his head after falling and admitted himself to hospital, where he received stitches before being discharged. United Arab Emirates authorities say a fly Dubai pilot accused of trying to crash a passenger plane bound for Israel first turned to extremism while studying in Australia. Hammam al-Hammami has admitted to drawing inspiration from the September 11 terrorist attacks before targeting his captain with an axe mid-flight last month. Australian counter-terrorism police are actively investigating his time at RMIT University in Melbourne between 2015 and 2017. Home Affairs Minister Tony Burke has told News 24 they will expose any links to radical literature or extremist online content.
1: We need to deal with those specific networks, whether it be ISIS inspired or any of those horrific groups, and our intelligence and security agencies are constantly monitoring, breaking up, intercepting.
0: Terrorism has been ruled out as a motive in two separate cases of cars hitting pedestrians in Melbourne. A 16-year-old boy has been arrested after he allegedly drove a stolen car erratically near the city's main train station, hitting a woman in her 50s who needed hospital treatment. While a 30-year-old woman from New South Wales is recovering in hospital after being struck by what's believed to be an event vehicle while she was running the Melbourne Marathon. The European Union has criticised the United States' decision to suspend sanctions on Russian diesel, claiming it'll help fund the war against Ukraine. With more, the BBC's Joe Inwood.
2: A gift to Putin. That was how President Zelensky described Donald Trump's announcement that Russia will be releasing about 100,000 barrels of diesel a day to US and global markets. Speaking at a rally in New York State, the US president said it would bring down soaring US diesel prices, although many analysts say it will not have a significant impact. The move comes just 3 weeks after Donald Trump signed a bill allowing for sweeping new tariffs against countries which bought Russian oil and gas. The US, it seems, will now be doing the very thing that law was designed to prevent.
0: In air medical news, new research shows one person dies of upper gastrointestinal cancers every 57 minutes in Australia. Upper GI cancers include those of the liver, pancreas, bile ducts, stomach and esophagus. Combined, they now claim more deaths in Australia than any other cancer. Dr. Mark Buzzer from the PanCare Foundation says it's a national issue that needs greater awareness.
3: There's been a doubling of the pancreatic cancer and a tripling of the liver cancer death rates over the last 20 years, and that's really driving this overall increase. And the forecasts that we've got out to 2050 are even scarier. So unless there's urgent intervention, it's only going to get worse.
0: This is AIR National News. The quickest ever Bathurst 1000 has finished with drama as Brody Kostecki in Ford for Dick Johnson Racing took the win, followed by Brown and Bates, after Anton Di Pasquale in the Chevy ran out of fuel. Here's how the great race ended on Channel 7. Dick Johnson was relieved to see Kostecki win.
4: Perfect day except for one bit of a mistake, but I don't know, I think the old boy was looking for him.
0: Chas Mostert crashed at Forrest's elbow late in the race, bringing out the safety car. Wallabies coach Les Kiss is lamenting a number of missed opportunities in his first loss at the helm of the national team. The All Blacks ran away in the second half to claim a 50-19 win at Eden Park. Kiss says the home favourites were simply the better team.
5: Got to take your hat off to them. You know, they won the aerial battles and they profited off those things very well as well. So it was just hard to get a footing in that second half. And when we had a chance, as I said, there was two opportunities and we robbed ourselves of those opportunities.
0: And in AFLW, North Melbourne's down Fremantle 58-30, Hawthorn beat Brisbane 65-40, and Carlton was too good for the Swans 59-32. Australian Independent Radio News.
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0: I'm Mark Dransfield. Two Melbourne-based AFL players have been admitted to hospital under separate circumstances, having both been at the same house. The Carlton Football Club has denied any links, with an earlier story being reported that several AFL players were hospitalised after allegedly taking recreational drugs and developing complications. Carlton has issued a statement confirming Lockie Cowan received medical treatment and underwent observation before being discharged a short time later. Will Hayward cut his head after falling and admitted himself to hospital, where he received stitches before being discharged. United Arab Emirates authorities say a fly Dubai pilot accused of trying to crash a passenger plane bound for Israel first turned to extremism while studying in Australia. Hammam al-Hammami has admitted to drawing inspiration from the September 11 terrorist attacks before targeting his captain with an axe mid-flight last month. Australian counter-terrorism police are actively investigating his time at RMIT University in Melbourne between 2015 and 2017. Home Affairs Minister Tony Burke has told News 24 they will expose any links to radical literature or extremist online content.
1: We need to deal with those specific networks, whether it be ISIS inspired or any of those horrific groups, and our intelligence and security agencies are constantly monitoring, breaking up, intercepting.
0: Terrorism has been ruled out as a motive in two separate cases of cars hitting pedestrians in Melbourne. A 16-year-old boy has been arrested after he allegedly drove a stolen car erratically near the city's main train station, hitting a woman in her 50s who needed hospital treatment. While a 30-year-old woman from New South Wales is recovering in hospital after being struck by what's believed to be an event vehicle while she was running the Melbourne Marathon. The European Union has criticised the United States' decision to suspend sanctions on Russian diesel, claiming it'll help fund the war against Ukraine, with more of the BBC's Joe Inwood.
2: A gift to Putin. That was how President Zelensky described Donald Trump's announcement that Russia will be releasing about 100,000 barrels of diesel a day to US and global markets. Speaking at a rally in New York State, the US president said it would bring down soaring US diesel prices, although many analysts say it will not have a significant impact. The move comes just 3 weeks after Donald Trump signed a bill allowing for sweeping new tariffs against countries which bought Russian oil and gas. The US, it seems, will now be doing the very thing that law was designed to prevent.
0: In air medical news, new research shows one person dies of upper gastrointestinal cancers every 57 minutes in Australia. Upper GI cancers include those of the liver, pancreas, bile ducts, stomach and esophagus. Combined, they now claim more deaths in Australia than any other cancer. Dr. Mark Buzzer from the PanCare Foundation says it's a national issue that needs greater awareness.
3: There's been a doubling of the pancreatic cancer and a tripling of the liver cancer death rates over the last 20 years, and that's really driving this overall increase. And the forecasts that we've got out to 2050 are even scarier. So unless there's urgent intervention, it's only going to get worse.
0: This is AIR National News. The quickest ever Bathurst 1000 has finished with drama, as Brody Kostecki in Ford for Dick Johnson Racing took the win, followed by Brown and Bates, after Anton Di Pasquale in the Chevy ran out of fuel. Here's how the great race ended on Channel 7. Dick Johnson was relieved to see Kostecki win.
4: Perfect day, except for one bit of a mistake. I think the old boy was looking for it.
0: Chas Mostert crashed at Forrest's elbow late in the race, bringing out the safety car. Wallabies coach Les Kiss is lamenting a number of missed opportunities in his first loss at the helm of the national team. The All Blacks ran away in the second half to claim a 50-19 win at Eden Park. Kiss says the home favourites were simply the better team.
5: Got to take your hat off to them. You know, they won the aerial battles and they profited off those things very well as well. So it was just hard to get a footing in that second half. And when we had a chance, as I said, there's two opportunities and we robbed ourselves of those opportunities.
0: And in AFLW, North Melbourne's down Fremantle 58-30, Hawthorne beat Brisbane 65-40, and Carlton was too good for the Swans 59-32. Australian Independent Radio News. 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

0: I'm Mark Dransfield. Two Melbourne-based AFL players have been admitted to hospital under separate circumstances, having both been at the same house. The Carlton Football Club has denied any links, with an earlier story being reported that several AFL players were hospitalised after allegedly taking recreational drugs and developing complications. Carlton has issued a statement confirming Lachie Cowan received medical treatment and underwent observation before being discharged a short time later. Will Hayward cut his head after falling and admitted himself to hospital, where he received stitches before being discharged. United Arab Emirates authorities say a fly Dubai pilot accused of trying to crash a passenger plane bound for Israel first turned to extremism while studying in Australia. Hammam al-Hammami has admitted to drawing inspiration from the September 11 terrorist attacks before targeting his captain with an axe mid-flight last month. Australian counter-terrorism police are actively investigating his time at RMIT University in Melbourne between 2015 and 2017. Home Affairs Minister Tony Burke has told News 24 they will expose any links to radical literature or extremist online content.
1: We need to deal with those specific networks, whether it be ISIS inspired or any of those horrific groups, and our intelligence and security agencies are constantly monitoring, breaking up, intercepting.
0: Terrorism has been ruled out as a motive in two separate cases of cars hitting pedestrians in Melbourne. A 16-year-old boy has been arrested after he allegedly drove a stolen car erratically near the city's main train station, hitting a woman in her 50s who needed hospital treatment. While a 30-year-old woman from New South Wales is recovering in hospital after being struck by what's believed to be an event vehicle while she was running the Melbourne Marathon. The European Union has criticised the United States' decision to suspend sanctions on Russian diesel, claiming it'll help fund the war against Ukraine. With more, the BBC's Joe Inwood.
2: A gift to Putin. That was how President Zelensky described Donald Trump's announcement that Russia will be releasing about 100,000 barrels of diesel a day to US and global markets. Speaking at a rally in New York State, the US president said it would bring down soaring US diesel prices, although many analysts say it will not have a significant impact. The move comes just 3 weeks after Donald Trump signed a bill allowing for sweeping new tariffs against countries which bought Russian oil and gas. The US, it seems, will now be doing the very thing that law was designed to prevent.
0: In AIR Medical News, new research shows one person dies of upper gastrointestinal cancers every 57 minutes in Australia. Upper GI cancers include those of the liver, pancreas, bile ducts, stomach and esophagus. Combined, they now claim more deaths in Australia than any other cancer. Dr. Mark Buzzer from the PanCare Foundation says it's a national issue that needs greater awareness.
3: There's been a doubling of the pancreatic cancer and a tripling of the liver cancer death rates over the last 20 years, and that's really driving this overall increase. And the forecasts that we've got out to 2050 are even scarier. So unless there's urgent intervention, it's only going to get worse.
0: This is AIR National News. The quickest ever Bathurst 1000 has finished with drama as Brodie Kostecki in Ford for Dick Johnson Racing took the win, followed by Brown and Bates, after Anton Di Pasquale in the Chevy ran out of fuel. Here's how the great race ended on Channel 7. Dick Johnson was relieved to see Kostecki win.
4: Perfect day except for one bit of a mistake. I think the old boy was looking for it.
0: Chaz Mostert crashed at Forrest's elbow late in the race, bringing out the safety car. Wallabies coach Les Kiss is lamenting a number of missed opportunities in his first loss at the helm of the national team. The All Blacks ran away in the second half to claim a 50-19 win at Eden Park. Kiss says the home favourites were simply the better team.
5: Got to take your hat off to them. You know, they won the aerial battles and they profited off those things very well as well. So it was just hard to get a footing in that second half. And when we had a chance, as I said, there was two opportunities and we robbed ourselves of those opportunities.
0: And in AFLW, North Melbourne's down Fremantle 58-30, Hawthorn beat Brisbane 65-40, and Carlton was too good for the Swans 59-32. Australian Independent Radio News.
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1: I'm Mark Dransfield. Two Melbourne-based AFL players have been admitted to hospital under separate circumstances, having both been at the same house. The Carlton Football Club has denied any links with an earlier story being reported that several AFL players were hospitalised after allegedly taking recreational drugs and developing complications. Carlton has issued a statement confirming Lachie Cowan received medical treatment and underwent observation before being discharged a short time later. Will Hayward cut his head after falling and admitted himself to hospital, where he received stitches before being discharged. United Arab Emirates authorities say a fly Dubai pilot accused of trying to crash a passenger plane bound for Israel first turned to extremism while studying in Australia. Hammam al-Hammami has admitted to drawing inspiration from the September 11 terrorist attacks before targeting his captain with an axe mid-flight last month. Australian counter-terrorism police are actively investigating his time at RMIT University in Melbourne between 2015 and 2017. Home Affairs Minister Tony Burke has told News 24 they will expose any links to radical literature or extremist online content.
2: We need to deal with those specific networks, whether it be ISIS inspired or any of those horrific groups, and our intelligence and security agencies are constantly monitoring, breaking up, intercepting.
1: Terrorism has been ruled out as a motive in two separate cases of cars hitting pedestrians in Melbourne. A 16-year-old boy has been arrested after he allegedly drove a stolen car erratically near the city's main train station, hitting a woman in her 50s who needed hospital treatment. While a 30-year-old woman from New South Wales is recovering in hospital after being struck by what's believed to be an event vehicle while she was running the Melbourne Marathon. The European Union has criticised the United States' decision to suspend sanctions on Russian diesel, claiming it'll help fund the war against Ukraine. With more, the BBC's Joe Inwood.
3: A gift to Putin. That was how President Zelensky described Donald Trump's announcement that Russia will be releasing about 100,000 barrels of diesel a day to US and global markets. Speaking at a rally in New York State, the US president said it would bring down soaring US diesel prices, although many analysts say it will not have a significant impact. The move comes just 3 weeks after Donald Trump signed a bill allowing for sweeping new tariffs against countries which bought Russian oil and gas. The US, it seems, will now be doing the very thing that law was designed to prevent.
1: In air medical news, new research shows one person dies of upper gastrointestinal cancers every 57 minutes in Australia. Upper GI cancers include those of the liver, pancreas, bile ducts, stomach and esophagus. Combined, they now claim more deaths in Australia than any other cancer. Dr. Mark Buzzer from the PanCare Foundation says it's a national issue that needs greater awareness.
4: There's been a doubling of the pancreatic cancer and a tripling of the liver cancer death rates over the last 20 years, and that's really driving this overall increase. And the forecasts that we've got out to 2050 are even scarier. So unless there's urgent intervention, it's only going to get worse.
1: This is AIR National News. The quickest ever Bathurst 1000 has finished with drama as Brody Kostecki in Ford for Dick Johnson Racing took the win, followed by Brown and Bates after Anton Di Pasquale in the Chevy ran out of fuel. Here's how the great race ended on Channel 7. Dick Johnson was relieved to see Kostecki win.
5: Perfect day except for one bit of a mistake, I think the old boy was looking for it.
1: Chas Mostert crashed at Forrest's elbow late in the race, bringing out the safety car. Wallabies coach Les Kiss is lamenting a number of missed opportunities in his first loss at the helm of the national team. The All Blacks ran away in the second half to claim a 50-19 win at Eden Park. Kiss says the home favourites were simply the better team.
6: Got to take your hat off to them. You know, they won the aerial battles and they profited off those things very well as well. So it was just hard to get a footing in that second half. And when we had a chance, as I said, there's two opportunities and we robbed ourselves of those opportunities.
1: And in AFLW, North Melbourne's down Fremantle 58-30, Hawthorn beat Brisbane 65-40, and Carlton was too good for the Swans 59-32. 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

0: I'm Mark Dransfield. Two Melbourne-based AFL players have been admitted to hospital under separate circumstances, having both been at the same house. The Carlton Football Club has denied any links, with an earlier story being reported that several AFL players were hospitalised after allegedly taking recreational drugs and developing complications. Carlton has issued a statement confirming Lachie Cowan received medical treatment and underwent observation before being discharged a short time later. Will Hayward cut his head after falling and admitted himself to hospital, where he received stitches before being discharged. United Arab Emirates authorities say a fly Dubai pilot accused of trying to crash a passenger plane bound for Israel first turned to extremism while studying in Australia. Hammam al-Hammami has admitted to drawing inspiration from the September 11 terrorist attacks before targeting his captain with an axe mid-flight last month. Australian counter-terrorism police are actively investigating his time at RMIT University in Melbourne between 2015 and 2017. Home Affairs Minister Tony Burke has told News 24 they will expose any links to radical literature or extremist online content.
1: We need to deal with those specific networks, whether it be ISIS inspired or any of those horrific groups, and our intelligence and security agencies are constantly monitoring, breaking up, intercepting.
0: Terrorism has been ruled out as a motive in two separate cases of cars hitting pedestrians in Melbourne. A 16-year-old boy has been arrested after he allegedly drove a stolen car erratically near the city's main train station, hitting a woman in her 50s who needed hospital treatment. While a 30-year-old woman from New South Wales is recovering in hospital after being struck by what's believed to be an event vehicle while she was running the Melbourne Marathon. The European Union has criticised the United States' decision to suspend sanctions on Russian diesel, claiming it'll help fund the war against Ukraine. With more, the BBC's Joe Inwood.
2: A gift to Putin. That was how President Zelensky described Donald Trump's announcement that Russia will be releasing about 100,000 barrels of diesel a day to US and global markets. Speaking at a rally in New York State, the US president said it would bring down soaring US diesel prices, although many analysts say it will not have a significant impact. The move comes just 3 weeks after Donald Trump signed a bill allowing for sweeping new tariffs against countries which bought Russian oil and gas. The US, it seems, will now be doing the very thing that law was designed to prevent.
0: In air medical news, new research shows one person dies of upper gastrointestinal cancers every 57 minutes in Australia. Upper GI cancers include those of the liver, pancreas, bile ducts, stomach and esophagus. Combined, they now claim more deaths in Australia than any other cancer. Dr. Mark Buzzer from the PanCare Foundation says it's a national issue that needs greater awareness.
3: There's been a doubling of the pancreatic cancer and a tripling of the liver cancer death rates over the last 20 years, and that's really driving this overall increase. And the forecasts that we've got out to 2050 are even scarier. So unless there's urgent intervention, it's only going to get worse.
0: This is AIR National News. The quickest ever Bathurst 1000 has finished with drama as Brody Kostecki in Ford for Dick Johnson Racing took the win, followed by Brown and Bates, after Anton Di Pasquale in the Chevy ran out of fuel. Here's how the great race ended on Channel 7. Dick Johnson was relieved to see Kostecki win.
4: Perfect day except for one bit of a mistake. I think the old boy was looking for it.
0: Chaz Mostert crashed at Forrest's elbow late in the race, bringing out the safety car. Wallabies coach Les Kiss is lamenting a number of missed opportunities in his first loss at the helm of the national team. The All Blacks ran away in the second half to claim a 50-19 win at Eden Park. Kiss says the home favourites were simply the better team.
5: Got to take your hat off to them. You know, they won the aerial battles and they profited off those things very well as well. So it was just hard to get a footing in that second half. And when we had a chance, as I said, there was two opportunities and we robbed ourselves of those opportunities.
0: And in AFLW, North Melbourne's down Fremantle 58-30, Hawthorn beat Brisbane 65-40, and Carlton was too good for the Swans 59-32. Australian Independent Radio News.
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9: With a top of 34 today and late shower or two with a 60% chance of rain with an overnight of 14. Tomorrow, Tuesday, we're looking at a top of 23. 90% chance of rain with an overnight of 6. Coming into Wednesday, hump day, 24 and partly cloudy with an overnight of 8. Thursday, we're looking at 21 with a 70% chance of rain with an overnight of 9. Friday, looking at 19. Showers easing there with an 80% chance of rain. And Saturday, the week, we're looking at 23 and 60% chance of rain at this stage. Burrendong Dam has dropped to 33%. And our fire danger today, we are sitting on moderate with no fires in the district, so let's keep it that way. Live traffic around the area, we've got the ongoing roadworks at the Newell Highway between River Street East, Burke Street, Thompson Street and Willander Street. Steer clear of the area. Our speeds are reduced to 40 kilometres in both directions with delays up to 5 minutes. You're on DCFM 88.9.

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1: Hi, I'm Laura Lee Slack with the DCFM News Update. The Industrial Court of New South Wales found Megavolt Australia failed in its workplace safety duties after 41-year-old trade assistant Hayden McIntosh collapsed while working on a transformer at Wellington North Solar Farm in 2023. 9 cylinders of nitrogen had been pumped into the system, but Mr. McIntosh had received no training in confined spaces or hazardous atmospheres. The court ruled the risk should have been readily identified. The now-defunct company was fined $120,000 after a discount for pleading guilty. A late-night earthquake has rattled the central west, waking residents across the region. The magnitude 2.3 tremor struck just outside Orange at 11:48 on Friday night at a depth of just 5 kilometres. By 6 Saturday morning, Geoscience Australia had received more than 7 felt reports from across the central west. It follows a much stronger magnitude 4.5 quake south of Orange in April, the largest ever recorded in the immediate Orange area. Another reminder, the ground beneath the central west can move when you least expect it. A 723-kilometre walk is telling a powerful story of survival, culture and hope. Proud Nambar man Chris Mason is walking from Brewarrinah to Penrith, retracing his journey home while raising awareness of Indigenous mental health and intergenerational trauma. 27 years ago, Mr. Mason overdosed in prison. It was fellow inmates deemed unfit for society who saved his life, urging him to believe his future could be different. Now sober and working in rehabilitation, he hopes the long walk home will help prevent other young Indigenous Australians from experiencing the same trauma. His journey is expected to finish on October 25th, crossing the Nepean River in a powerful symbol of redemption. Narromine's Dolly Parton Festival is winning hearts, with first-time visitors and solo travellers falling in love with the country town. The fifth annual festival has drawn big crowds to celebrate Dolly's music and legacy, with colourful shopfronts, live entertainment and country hospitality stealing the show. A group of friends from Sydney made the trip after a chance encounter at a Dolly tribute show. Visitor Jane summed it up, "Hats off to Narromine, we'll definitely be back." Travellers from Queensland and Casino were equally impressed, proving you don't need a tour group to join the fun. And with the Narromine Lolly Shop taking out the Best Dressed Window Award, the town's Dolly spirit is alive and kicking. That's all for the DCFM local news.
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5: This weather report is proudly brought to you by Logical Hydraulics at 35 Purvis Lane, Dubbo. 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
6: With a top of 34 today and late shower or two with a 60% chance of rain with an overnight of 14. Tomorrow, Tuesday, we're looking at a top of 23, 90% chance of rain with an overnight of 6. Coming into Wednesday, hump day, 24 and partly cloudy with an overnight of 8. Thursday, we're looking at 21 with a 70% chance of rain with an overnight of 9. Friday, looking at 19, showers easing there with an 80% chance of rain. And Saturday of the week, we're looking at 23 and 60% chance of rain at this stage. Burrandong Dam has dropped to 33%. And our fire danger today, we are sitting on moderate with no fires in the district, so let's keep it that way. Live traffic around the area, we've got the ongoing roadworks at the Newell Highway between River Street East, Bourke Street, Thompson Street and Woollander Street. Steer clear of the area. Our speeds are reduced to 40 kilometres in both directions with delays up to 5 minutes. You're on DCFM 88.9.

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0: Good morning, I'm Lee Harrison. Small businesses are joining forces, rolling out a new campaign targeting the ATO's credit card tax ban. Despite winning a reprieve until June 2027, traders warn the looming policy still threatens to shutter local businesses. Nationals leader Matt Canavan says the tax office needs to listen to the concerns.
1: I just think the ATO need to have a good look at themselves in the hall of mirrors and reverse this decision ASAP and apologise for what they have done.
0: The contribution of defence personnel who served in Afghanistan has been recognised at commemorative services across the country. Australians have been marking 25 years since the nation began its involvement in the conflict. Veteran John Ryan says more than 35,000 ADF members served in Afghanistan and across the Middle East.
2: No matter, you know, where they were, be it on a ship out in the sea or there on the ground or outside the wire, I think it's an important day. It's great to celebrate 25 years, and I think it's something that we should continue to do moving forward.
0: Terrorism has been ruled out as a motive in two separate cases of cars hitting pedestrians in Melbourne. A 16-year-old boy has been arrested after he allegedly hit a woman in her 50s near the city's main train station, while a 30-year-old woman from New South Wales is recovering in hospital after being struck by what's believed to be an event vehicle while she was running a marathon. A 32-year-old man has been charged with murder in Brisbane, accused of killing a man in Wishart. Police say a 32-year-old was stabbed and died in hospital shortly after arrival. Authorities in the UAE say a pilot accused of trying to crash a passenger plane bound for Israel first turned to extremism while studying in Australia. Australian counter-terrorism police are actively investigating his time at RMIT University between 2015 and 2017. Home Affairs Minister Tony Burke has told News 24 they'll expose any links to radical literature or extremist online content.
3: We need to deal with those specific networks, whether it be ISIS-inspired or any of those horrific groups, and our intelligence and security agencies are constantly monitoring, breaking up, intercepting.
0: And there's major concerns for the WA government's plan to make a mega-uni of almost 120,000 students. A business case is progressing to merge Curtin, Murdoch and the University of Western Australia. This is Air National News. Brody Kostecki and Todd Hazelwood have stolen remarkable Bathurst 1000 victory after Anton Di Pasquale ran out of fuel. Leonie Kay reports.
4: Di Pasquale and Lee Holdsworth were in the box seat, Team 18 having worked themselves into a brilliant fuel window, yet they didn't put enough fuel in the tank to get to the chequered flag. It was a remarkable comeback from Kostecki, who seemed to have lost his chance at victory with a botched brake change at their penultimate pit stop on lap 125, which dropped them from a comfortable lead to a distant fifth. However, having flexibility in their strategy, Kostecki was able to stretch his final stop to lap 150, and a late safety car, combined with Team 18's extraordinary miscalculation, paved the way for a Bathurst finish for the ages. Will Brown and Scott Pye were second, while Zach Bates and Aaron Seaton completed the podium. The 2026 Supercars Championship shifts into finals mode at the Gold Coast 500 from October 23 to 25. Leonie Kay, Air Sport.
0: The Carlton Football Club's confirmed players Lockie Cowan and Will Haywood were both admitted to hospital under separate circumstances but have since been discharged. And Australia's women's cricket team has smashed Bangladesh by 9 wickets in their second ODI. Australian Independent Radio News.
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8: With a top of 34 today and late shower or two with a 60% chance of rain with an overnight of 14. Tomorrow Tuesday we're looking at a top of 23, 90% chance of rain with an overnight of 6. Coming into Wednesday hump day, 24 and partly cloudy with an overnight of 8. Thursday we're looking at 21 with a 70% chance of rain with an overnight of 9. Friday looking at 19, showers easing there with an 80% chance of rain. And Saturday the week when we're looking at 23 and 60% chance of rain at this stage. Burrendong Dam has dropped to 33%. And our fire danger today, we are sitting on moderate with no fires in the district, so let's keep it that way. Live traffic around the area, we've got the ongoing roadworks at the Newell Highway between River Street East, Burke Street, Thompson Street and Willander Street. Steer clear of the area. Our speeds are reduced to 40 kilometres in both directions with delays up to 5 minutes. You're on DCFM 88.9.

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1: Hi, I'm Laura Lee Slack with the DCFM News Update. The Industrial Court of New South Wales found Megavolt Australia failed in its workplace safety duties after 41-year-old trade assistant Hayden McIntosh collapsed while working on a transformer at Wellington North Solar Farm in 2023. 9 cylinders of nitrogen had been pumped into the system, but Mr. McIntosh had received no training in confined spaces or hazardous atmospheres. The court ruled the risk should have been readily identified. The now defunct company was fined $120,000 after a discount for pleading guilty. A late-night earthquake has rattled the central west, waking residents across the region. The magnitude 2.3 tremor struck just outside Orange at 11:48 on Friday night at a depth of just 5 kilometres. By 6 Saturday morning, Geoscience Australia had received more than 7 felt reports from across the central west. It follows a much stronger magnitude 4.5 quake south of Orange in April, the largest ever recorded in the immediate Orange area. Another reminder, the ground beneath the central west can move when you least expect it. A 723-kilometre walk is telling a powerful story of survival, culture and hope. Proud Nambar man Chris Mason is walking from Brewarrina to Penrith, retracing his journey home while raising awareness of Indigenous mental health and intergenerational trauma. 27 years ago, Mr. Mason overdosed in prison. It was fellow inmates, deemed unfit for society, who saved his life, urging him to believe his future could be different. Now sober and working in rehabilitation, he hopes the long walk home will help prevent other young Indigenous Australians from experiencing the same trauma. His journey is expected to finish on October 25th, crossing the Nepean River in a powerful symbol of redemption. Narromine's Dolly Parton Festival is winning hearts, with first-time visitors and solo travellers falling in love with the country town. The fifth annual festival has drawn big crowds to celebrate Dolly's music and legacy, with colourful shopfronts, live entertainment and country hospitality stealing the show. A group of friends from Sydney made the trip after a chance encounter at a Dolly tribute show. Visitor Jane summed it up, "Hats off to Narromine, we'll definitely be back." Travellers from Queensland and Casino were equally impressed, proving you don't need a tour group to join the fun. And with the Narromine Lolly Shop taking out the Best Dressed Window Award, the town's Dolly spirit is alive and kicking. That's all for the DCFM local news.
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5: 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Phone 58 53 2000.
6: With a top of 34 today and late shower or two with a 60% chance of rain with an overnight of 14. Tomorrow, Tuesday, we're looking at a top of 23, 90% chance of rain with an overnight of 6. Coming into Wednesday, hump day, 24 and partly cloudy with an overnight of 8. Thursday, we're looking at 21 with a 70% chance of rain with an overnight of 9. Friday, looking at 19, showers easing there with an 80% chance of rain. And Saturday, the week, we're looking at 23 and 60% chance of rain at this stage. Burrendong Dam has dropped to 33%. And our fire danger today, we are sitting on moderate with no fires in the district, so let's keep it that way. Live traffic around the area, we've got the ongoing roadworks at the Newell Highway between River Street East, Burke Street, Thompson Street and Wallander Street. Steer clear of the area. Our speeds are reduced to 40 kilometres in both directions with delays up to 5 minutes. You're on DCFM 88.9.

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3: Q&A is proudly brought to you this week by Petrie's Mitre 10 with a $100 gift voucher up for grabs. Our question for the week is, this invention combines speed, water,

0: Good morning, I'm Lee Harrison. Politicians are back in Canberra for a new sitting week as the latest opinion poll delivers mixed results for the major players. Michael Packey reports.
1: The latest Resolve political monitor shows voters are blaming the Albanese government for cost of living pressures, but support for One Nation has also fallen from its recent highs. 46% of the 2,200 people surveyed say Labor is to blame for the economic crunch. Despite this, its core support has risen to 29%. One Nation has dipped to 25% and the Coalition's primary vote is at 23%. Anthony Albanese is still regarded as preferred Prime Minister ahead of Pauline Hanson. And while Angus Taylor's performance has improved, the opposition leader lags in third spot. Michael Packey, Canberra.
0: Australian households could soon face mortgage repayments not seen since the late 1980s if the RBA lifts the cash rate at its next meeting. Repayments on an average home would consume 37.4% of a typical household's income. And small business owners are taking to the airwaves, launching an ad campaign to permanently kill the ATO's credit card tax ban. Sarah Wiedersehen reports.
2: The Australian Tax Office ban on credit card payments has been delayed until June 2027 after federal government intervention. But despite the reprieve, traders warn the looming policy still threatens to shutter many local businesses. Small business owners have now joined forces to launch a new ad campaign calling on the government to ditch the ban for good. With MPs returning to Parliament, the Coalition has said it's willing to legislate to ensure the decision is reversed. Sarah Wiedersehen reporting.
0: The Ukrainian president is backing a proposed deal for Ukraine and Russia to stop targeting each other's energy supply and infrastructure. US President Donald Trump has announced he's brokered the so-called energy ceasefire, but the agreement is yet to be finalized. Volodymyr Zelensky says he's willing to get on board, but they need more details.
3: We are ready for a ceasefire. We are ready to begin from any kind of steps of de-escalation. We are ready for energy ceasefire, not to attack energy both sides.
0: President Trump has also announced that Moscow's agreed to release 300,000 tons of diesel to America and the global marketplace. Saudi Arabia's Riyadh airport has been hit by a second strike in as many days. 13 people were killed and more than 300 injured in the first strike, but there are no reports of deaths from the second, although it did spark a fire in a passenger hall. And the federal government is urging people across the country to prepare for a higher risk weather season. And El Nino is likely to trigger severe storms and increase the bushfire risk. Emergency Services Minister Christy McBain says telcos are working together to prepare as well.
4: The telcos can work with each other to make sure that if the network goes down in one area, it can be switched to the other network quickly for customers that are impacted by disaster.
0: This is Air National News. Australia has the advantage against South Africa at the end of the third day of the Durban Test. Graham Davis reports.
5: Australia was in control at the end of the third day, having bowled South Africa out for 284. It was then 33 without loss at stumps and leading by 139 runs. The second wicket partnership had added 84 when Markram fell to start for 37. Bedding went on to score 49, but he fell to Cummins, who finished with 3 for 54, having removed Stubbs 32 and Mulder 30 with the short ball. Smith finished with 4 catches at slip, twice brilliantly moving to his right before catching reverse sweeps by Bavuma 3 and Varain 13. After his 33 ball duck in the first innings, Maddinson then played his natural game, hitting 2 fours and a 6 to be unbeaten on 17 when bad light stopped play. Graham Davis in Durban for Air Sport.
0: Australia's women's cricket team has smashed Bangladesh by 9 wickets in their second ODI. Kangaroos rookie Jack Bostock's vowed to use his state of origin experience as a launch pad for a successful transition to the international arena. Bostock is set to make his test debut against New Zealand on Thursday night. And Brody Kostecki and Todd Hazelwood are kings of the mountain for a second time after a dramatic finish to the Bathurst 1000. Australian Independent Radio News.
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10: With a top of 34 today and late shower or two with a 60% chance of rain with an overnight of 14. Tomorrow, Tuesday, we're looking at a top of 23, 90% chance of rain with an overnight of 6. Coming into Wednesday, hump day, 24 and partly cloudy with an overnight of 8. Thursday, we're looking at 21 with a 70% chance of rain with an overnight of 9. Friday, looking at 19, showers easing there with an 80% chance of rain. And Saturday, the weekend, we're looking at 23 and 60% chance of rain at this stage. Burrendong Dam has dropped to 33%. And our fire danger today, we are sitting on moderate with no fires in the district, so let's keep it that way. Live traffic around the area, we've got the ongoing roadworks at the Newell Highway between River Street East, Bourke Street, Thompson Street and Willander Street. Steer clear of the area. Our speeds are reduced to 40 kilometres in both directions with delays up to 5 minutes. You're on DCFM 88.9.

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1: Hi, I'm Laura Lee Slack with the DCFM News Update. The Industrial Court of New South Wales found Megavolt Australia failed in its workplace safety duties after 41-year-old trade assistant Hayden McIntosh collapsed while working on a transformer at Wellington North Solar Farm in 2023. 9 cylinders of nitrogen had been pumped into the system, but Mr. McIntosh had received no training in confined spaces or hazardous atmospheres. The court ruled the risk should have been readily identified. The now-defunct company was fined $120,000 after a discount for pleading guilty. A late-night earthquake has rattled the central west, waking residents across the region. The magnitude 2.3 tremor struck just outside Orange at 11:48 on Friday night at a depth of just 5 kilometres. By 6 Saturday morning, Geoscience Australia had received more than 7 felt reports from across the central west. It follows a much stronger magnitude 4.5 quake south of Orange in April, the largest ever recorded in the immediate Orange area. Another reminder, the ground beneath the central west can move when you least expect it. A 723-kilometre walk is telling a powerful story of survival, culture and hope. Proud Nambar man Chris Mason is walking from Brewarrinah to Penrith, retracing his journey home while raising awareness of Indigenous mental health and intergenerational trauma. 27 years ago, Mr. Mason overdosed in prison. It was fellow inmates, deemed unfit for society, who saved his life, urging him to believe his future could be different. Now sober and working in rehabilitation, he hopes the long walk home will help prevent other young Indigenous Australians from experiencing the same trauma. His journey is expected to finish on October 25th, crossing the Nepean River in a powerful symbol of redemption. Narromine's Dolly Parton Festival is winning hearts, with first-time visitors and solo travellers falling in love with the country town. The 5th annual festival has drawn big crowds to celebrate Dolly's music and legacy, with colourful shop fronts, live entertainment and country hospitality stealing the show. A group of friends from Sydney made the trip after a chance encounter at a Dolly tribute show. Visitor Jane summed it up, "Hats off to Narromine, we'll definitely be back." Travellers from Queensland and Casino were equally impressed, proving you don't need a tour group to join the fun. And with the Narromine Lolly Shop taking out the Best Dressed Window Award, the town's Dolly spirit is alive and kicking. That's all for the DCFM local news.
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3: This is Air Sport Australia First Edition. Good morning, I'm Lee Harrison. Brody Kostecki and Todd Hazelwood have stolen a remarkable 2026 Bathurst 1000 victory after Anton Di Pasquale ran out of fuel on the final lap while leading. Leonie Kay reports.
4: Di Pasquale and Lee Holdsworth were in the box seat, Team 18 having worked themselves into a brilliant fuel window, yet they didn't put enough fuel in the tank to get to the chequered flag. It was a remarkable comeback from Kostecki, who seemed to have lost his chance at victory with a botched brake change at their penultimate pit stop on lap 125, which dropped them from a comfortable lead to a distant fifth. However, having flexibility in their strategy, Kostecki was able to stretch his final stop to lap 150, and a late safety car, combined with Team 18's extraordinary miscalculation, paved the way for a Bathurst finish for the ages. Will Brown and Scott Pye were second, while Zach Bates and Aaron Seaton completed the podium. The 2026 Supercars Championship shifts into finals mode at the Gold Coast 500 from October 23 to 25. Leonie Kay, Air Sport.
3: Formula One, and it's been a near-perfect weekend for Red Bull's number one driver, as Air Sport's Paul Walsh explains.
5: It has taken 10 previous attempts at the Marina Bay Circuit for Max Verstappen to greet the chequered flag, which he did in style overnight by leading from start to finish at the Singapore Formula One Motor Racing Grand Prix. It was a superb race by both the Red Bull driver and his garage, who got their strategy right from the start, which is in contrast to Ferrari's Lewis Hamilton, who chose to take his chances with a one-stop strategy, which ultimately saw him drop from a podium calculation to sixth place in the last 8 laps. However, it was all about Verstappen.
6: I think the last few races have been really positive for us, and it's a really good group of people. I really enjoy working with them, and yeah, hopefully we can have a bit more fun till the end of the year.
5: So it's Verstappen 1, Charles Leclerc 2, Kimi Antonelli 3, with McLaren's Oscar Piastri coming in 5th.
3: Two Carlton players are recovering at home after being discharged from hospital following separate incidents at the same house. The club confirming Will Haywood cut his head after falling, while Lockie Cowan also received medical treatment. The club's denied links to media reports that several players were hospitalised after allegedly taking recreational drugs and developing complications. Kangaroos rookie Jack Bostock has vowed to use his state of origin experience as a launch pad for a successful transition to the international arena. Bostock is set to make his test debut against New Zealand on Thursday night in the opening match of the Rugby League World Cup. Australia has the advantage against South Africa at the end of the third day of the Durban test, as Air Sport's Graham Davis reports.
7: Australia was in control at the end of the third day, having bowled South Africa out for 284. It was then 33 without loss at stumps and leading by 139 runs. The second wicket partnership had added 84 when Markram fell to Stark for 37. Bedingham went on to score 49, but he fell to Cummins, who finished with 3 for 54, having removed Stubbs 32 and Mulder 30 with the short ball. Smith finished with 4 catches at slip, twice brilliantly moving to his right before catching reverse sweeps by Bavuma 3 and Varane 13. After his 33 ball duck in the first innings, Maddinson then played his natural game, hitting 2 fours and a 6 to be unbeaten on 17 when bad light stopped play. Graham Davis in Durban for Air Sport.
3: Australia's women's cricket team has smashed Bangladesh by 9 wickets in their second ODI. And in the Sheffield Shield, Western Australia has beaten Queensland by 2 wickets, while the match between New South Wales and Tasmania finished in a draw. This is Air Sport Australia.
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12: With a top of 34 today and late shower or 2 with a 60% chance of rain with an overnight of 14. Tomorrow, Tuesday, we're looking at a top of 23, 90% chance of rain with an overnight of 6. Coming into Wednesday, hump day, 24 and partly cloudy with an overnight of 8. Thursday, we're looking at 21 with a 70% chance of rain with an overnight of 9. Friday, looking at 19, showers easing there with an 80% chance of rain. And Saturday, the week, we're looking at 23 and 60% chance of rain at this stage. Burrendong Dam has dropped to 33%. And our fire danger today, we are sitting on moderate with no fires in the district, so let's keep it that way. Live traffic around the area, we've got the ongoing roadworks at the Newell Highway between River Street East, Burke Street, Thompson Street and Woollander Street. Steer clear of the area. Our speeds are reduced to 40 kilometres in both directions with delays up to 5 minutes. You're on DCFM 88.9.

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0: and slow down. How fast are you going now? 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

0: Just a reminder, on school days, school children are about and the speed limit around schools is 40Ks. 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
1: This is Air News Coffs Coast. Good morning, I'm Lee Harrison. A local police officer has been charged following an alleged domestic violence incident earlier this month. Police were called to a local address at about 10:30pm on Friday, October 2, following reports of a domestic violence incident. Officers spoke to all parties involved and no injuries were reported. Police commenced inquiries into the circumstances surrounding the incident. A 44-year-old male senior constable is now facing one count of domestic common assault. He's due to appear before Coffs Harbour Local Court on November 26. His employment status is under review. Search and rescue capability on the state's north coast has received a big boost, with Marine Rescue New South Wales officially commissioning a new rescue vessel. The vessel's been officially welcomed into service during a commissioning ceremony at Woolleye. The state government contributed towards the cost, with Marine Rescue Woolleye also helping fund the project through its own community fundraising efforts. Built in Yamba, the 10-metre NIAD rescue vessel replaces the unit's previous rescue vessel after almost 15 years of service. Authorities are hailing the first weekend of the New South Wales government's pill testing program a success after it uncovered a high-dose batch of MDMA. The health department is warning the pills contain up to four times the expected dose and could be circulating in the community. Chief Addictive Medicine Specialist Dr. Hester Wilson says the program is working both during and after festivals.
2: Staff in the testing tent were able to give advice, cut down your dose, which people did, and also they were able to put out a warning throughout the festival so people were able to change their behaviours. Now, the bottom line is people don't take ecstasy to come to harm, they take it to have fun. So they do really respond to getting evidence the substance isn't what they thought it was.
1: A warning's been renewed about the potential for traffic delays on Waterfall Way thanks to various work being undertaken between the Coffs Coast and the Dorrigo Plateau. Some of the work has restrictions for vehicles wider than 2.5 metres and requires a permit to travel on the road. Transport for New South Wales has encouraged impacted operators to consider using the Oxley, Gwydir or New England highways. There are four affected sites between Raleigh and Dorrigo where traffic delays of up to 10 minutes are expected, one involving flood resilience work, the other three designed to improve slope stability to reduce the risk of landslides. And efforts to replace damaged and flood-affected bridges in the Nambucca Valley continues. The Wayway Creek Bridge near Scott's Head has just been completed. The new, stronger and more resilient structure has been opened following the installation of castellated curbing on the bridge deck. The works, which started in July, have been funded under a joint state-federal disaster recovery program. This is Air News Coffs Coast. Formula One, and it's been a near-perfect weekend for Red Bull's number one driver, as Air Sport's Paul Walsh explains.
3: It has taken 10 previous attempts at the Marina Bay Circuit for Max Verstappen to greet the chequered flag, which he did in style overnight by leading from start to finish at the Singapore Formula One Motor Racing Grand Prix. It was a superb race by both the Red Bull driver and his garage, who got their strategy right from the start, which is in contrast to Ferrari's Lewis Hamilton, who chose to take his chances with a one-stop strategy. Which ultimately saw him drop from a podium calculation to sixth place in the last eight laps. However, it was all about Verstappen.
4: I think the last few races have been really positive for us, and it's a really good group of people. I really enjoy working with them, and yeah, hopefully we can have a bit more fun till the end of the year.
3: So it's Verstappen 1, Charles Leclerc 2, Kimi Antonelli 3, with McLaren's Oscar Piastri coming in 5th.
1: Chevrolet driver Anton Di Pasquale says he knew his hopes of winning the Bathurst 1000 were cooked moments before running out of fuel on the last lap, the failure paving the way for Brody Kostecki to win his second great race. Australia leads by 139 runs at stumps on day 3 of the first men's test against South Africa. And opener Georgia Vole has smashed her third ODI century in Australia's 9-wicket win over Bangladesh. of Australian Independent Radio News.
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11: Taking a look at our weather this morning, it's currently sitting at 16.1 degrees here at the studio in East Dubbo with a 2.9 kilometre wind. Out of the airport, we're sitting on 17.2, a little warmer out there, with a 65% relative humidity and a south-southeasterly wind of 13 kilometres. With a top of 34 today, shower at 2, 60% chance of rain with an overnight of 14. Coming into tomorrow, Tuesday, we're looking at 23, possible morning storms and showers there with a 90% chance of rain with an overnight of 6. Wednesday, hump day, 24 and partly cloudy with an overnight of 8. Coming into Thursday, 21, shower at 2, 70% chance of rain with an overnight of 9. Friday, we're looking at the showers easing but still an 80% chance with a top of 19 and an overnight of 10. And getting into the weekend, Saturday, we're looking at 23, storms still, 60% chance of rain with an overnight of 10. And Sunday, we're looking at 24. Still showers, 40% chance of rain. So we're looking at a week of rain, which will be terrific, considering the old dam is down. Looking at the radar, it's clear to the west of Dubbo, but there is some storms coming in there through Wilcannia and that. So whether they'll hit Dubbo later today, we'll see. Burrandong Dam is dropped to 33%. Looking at our airport this morning, everything's currently running on time. It's good to see. Fire danger in the district. We're sitting on moderate today with no fires in the area, so let's keep it that way. Live traffic around the area, the bane of our existence. Newell Highway between River Street East, Burke Street and Thompson Street and Willanda Street. Ongoing roadworks there with speeds reduced to 40 kilometres in both directions. So take it easy. Got speeds slowing down to 5 minutes in both areas, so just take it easy over there. 9 minutes past eight here at DCFM 88.9. Now, we did have an earthquake out there at Orange on, was it Saturday night? Yeah, so there was a bit of a rattler out there. I think it was about 2.4 on the Richter scale. Wonder if anybody in Dubbo felt it. I thought I felt a tiny shake late. It was around about 11 o'clock at night, I think, from memory. I remember thinking I felt like, and I thought, maybe not. Anyway, 9 past 8 here at DCFM. Back into the music with John Farnham. You're the voice.

0: 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Having a look at some of our sponsors this morning.
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0: Q&A is proudly brought to you this week by Petrie's Mitre 10 with a $100 gift voucher up for grabs. The question for the week is, this invention combines speed, water and personal freedom into a form of recreation unlike any other before it. What is it? Hop onto the DCFM 88.9 Facebook page, go to the Petrie's Mitre 10 post, put your answer down, you could be the lucky winner of that $100 gift voucher. Compliments of our proud partner, Petrie's Mitre 10 Dubbo. Back into the music right now. We'll have the birthdays along shortly, but right now, Neil Sedaka with Breaking Up Is Hard To Do. Yeah.

0: little bit of Neil Sedaka there this morning with Breaking Up is Hard to Do. Yeah, it's always a dreadful one, isn't it? It's that time of the morning.
1: Put down the coffee and turn up the volume. It's the best part of the morning and the best moment of the day. It's time to blow out the candles, cut the cake, and get some love from the DCFM 88.9 crew. Who's getting a year older and a whole lot better today? Let's find out. It's time for the birthday call, proudly brought to you by our partner, Jamie Chaffee MP, Federal Member for Parks.
0: It's a very special day for a very, very special couple. It's Mark and Elle's 8th wedding anniversary. Happy birthday, Elle and Mark. Hope you have an absolutely fabulous day and the boys spoil you rotten. Congratulations to both of you. It was a long time coming. This couple was together for at least 10 years before they finally got married. So congratulations on your 8th wedding anniversary. You're on DCFM 88.9, 22 past 8. Back in the music right now with a little bit of Orleans, Still the One.

0: Orleans with Still the One. And that was the theme song for Channel 9 for around about 20 years, which went across NBN networks and the Wind networks all over Australia. That was their theme song for a very, very long time. 26 past 8 here at DCFM. And I have the lovely Linda with me this morning. How are you?
1: I'm very well, thank you.
0: What's going on at the theatre?
1: Well, it's gearing up to be a busy end of year. You think things would wind down, but they're not.
0: They're not winding down, it's gearing up.
1: Yes. So on Tuesday, tomorrow, we have Wolfgang in the Stars, and that's by Circa, which is a phenomenal contemporary circus ensemble. And there's three performances tomorrow night at 6 p.m. and then on Wednesday, 10 a.m. and 12:30 p.m. for school. So it's a great family and school show. Lots of acrobatics, beautiful projections. You'll feel like you're flying in space.
0: Oh, sounds like a terrific show.
1: Yeah, I think it's a good one to ease the kids back into term four. I might be missing the holidays.
0: I might have to put a frock on and some heels.
1: Yeah.
0: Come on down.
1: It's a good one. And it's, you know, it's I think an hour long, so you'll be home and able to curl up and watch your favourite TV show after that.
0: You mean crawl into bed so I can be here?
1: Yeah.
0: Track it on.
1: Yes. That's right. Then we have Beauty and the Beast, the musical, and that's by Dubbo Theatre Company. They have three performances on Friday, 30th of October, and then two performances on Saturday at 2 p.m. and 7 p.m. And that's a wonderful local cast. There's about 50. They have been rehearsing madly for the past few months, and it's really good to support local productions. It'll be a lovely colourful one. I've seen costumes and very spectacular.
0: Sounds like a good one to go and see as well.
1: Yeah.
0: I'm going to end up at the theatre for every week until now on Christmas.
1: I know.
0: That's what sounds of it.
1: And then on 6th of November, we have Postcards, Melodies from Afar, and that's one of the two remaining season shows for 2026. That's by Musica Viva, and that's going to be in the Convention Centre. You can book a single ticket or a table or a couple of seats on a table, bring some supper, and you'll be able to just hear this beautiful music that's mostly original. Some pieces you'll be familiar with, but you'll feel like you're travelling all over Europe. It's got that beautiful sort of Balkan folkloric feel about it.
0: Wow.
1: Yeah, so it's a good one to get together with friends and that before that crazy Christmas period where there's Christmas parties.
0: Definitely. I think you need to, even if you do it as an early Christmas present,
1: yes,
0: frock up, put the heels on and go down to the theatre and have a fabulous night, and don't forget to go to the Pastoral.
1: Yes.
0: For your dinner beforehand and get your 10% off.
1: That's right. If you're a subscriber, yes,
0: so
1: definitely.
0: We gave the Pastoral a run on Saturday night. I've got to give a shout out. The food was amazing. I had a gluten-free pizza.
1: Yeah.
0: Can't remember. It was a G something or other and topping, and it was absolutely amazing. And they're big.
1: Yeah. Look, they do a wonderful job there, and they open early for when we have our theatre shows, so from 5:30 onwards. And we don't have any latecomers coming from the Pastoral because of late meals. They always get there on time, even though they've had a great night, great meal.
0: I didn't realise. I'm looking at one board and thinking, oh. And then they said to me, oh, no, there's another board here on the other side. I went, oh, crikeys.
1: Yeah.
0: It was, the selection was absolutely amazing.
1: Yeah. And they can, you know, cater for the masses, especially when we
0: have a
1: sell-out show. So they have a very full dining room then. Yeah,
0: yeah, it was fantastic.
1: They do a great job. And then Sydney Comedy Festival, that's on Sunday the 8th of November at 6 p.m. So that's a nice way to finish the weekend. And just note that it is 6 p.m, so it goes for about, I think it's an hour and a half, nearly 2 hours. So it's, again, another nice early night to start the working week.
0: Fantastic lineup at the theatre.
1: Yes, even though, you know, people sort of wind down towards the end of the year. No, not at DRTCC. The team are very busy.
0: Well, it always is very busy down there, isn't it? On the lead up through to the end of the year.
1: Yes.
0: So when have we got the
1: season launch? Yes, season launch is on Sunday the 22nd of November at 2:30 p.m. So just note the change in time. Mm-hmm. The doors will open at 1:30, but the event starts at 2:30, and it's sponsored by Kings Hall Jewellers, and tickets go on sale today. So lucky you asked me about that.
0: Fantastic.
1: And reminded me.
0: Thank you for coming in.
1: Always a pleasure.
0: Lovely to see you. I shall catch you 8:15 next Monday.
1: We will. Thank you very much.
0: You're on DCFM 88.9, getting into the local news right now. 88.9, more music,
2: 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A message from Transport for New South Wales.
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4: Hi, I'm Lauralee Slack with the DCFM News Update. The Industrial Court of New South Wales found Megavolt Australia failed in its workplace safety duties after 41-year-old trade assistant Hayden McIntosh collapsed while working on a transformer at Wellington North Solar Farm in 2023. 9 cylinders of nitrogen had been pumped into the system, but Mr. McIntosh had received no training in confined spaces or hazardous atmospheres. The court ruled the risk should have been readily identified. The now defunct company was fined $120,000 after a discount for pleading guilty. A late-night earthquake has rattled the central west, waking residents across the region. The magnitude 2.3 tremor struck just outside Orange at 11:48 on Friday night at a depth of just 5 kilometres. By 6 Saturday morning, Geoscience Australia had received more than 7 felt reports from across the central west. It follows a much stronger magnitude 4.5 quake south of Orange in April, the largest ever recorded in the immediate Orange area. Another reminder, the ground beneath the central west can move when you least expect it. A 723-kilometre walk is telling a powerful story of survival, culture and hope. Proud Nambar man Chris Mason is walking from Brewarrinah to Penrith, retracing his journey home while raising awareness of Indigenous mental health and intergenerational trauma. 27 years ago, Mr. Mason overdosed in prison. It was fellow inmates, deemed unfit for society, who saved his life, urging him to believe his future could be different. Now sober and working in rehabilitation, he hopes the long walk home will help prevent other young Indigenous Australians from experiencing the same trauma. His journey is expected to finish on October 25th, crossing the Nepean River in a powerful symbol of redemption. Narromine's Dolly Parton Festival is winning hearts, with first-time visitors and solo travellers falling in love with the country town. The 5th annual festival has drawn big crowds to celebrate Dolly's music and legacy, with colourful shopfronts, live entertainment and country hospitality stealing the show. A group of friends from Sydney made the trip after a chance encounter at a Dolly tribute show. Visitor Jane summed it up, "Hats off to Narromine, we'll definitely be back." Travellers from Queensland and Casino were equally impressed, proving you don't need a tour group to join the fun. And with the Narromine Lolly Shop taking out the Best Dressed Window Award, the town's Dolly spirit is alive and kicking. That's all for the DCFM local news.
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10: 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Phone 5853 2000.
0: Taking a look at the weather, it's currently sitting at 18.4 degrees here at the studio in East Dubbo with a 4 kilometre wind. Out of the airport, smidge warmer, 18.8 with a 57% relative humidity, with a south-southeasterly wind of 13 kilometres. With a top of 34 today, shower 2, 60% chance of rain with a 99 of 14. Coming into tomorrow, Tuesday, we're looking at possible morning storms and showers, 90% chance of rain there with an overnight of 6. Wednesday, we're looking at 24 and partly cloudy there with an overnight of 8. Coming into Thursday, 21 and showers, 70% chance of rain with an overnight of 9. Friday, we're looking at 19, showers easing, still an 80% chance of rain with an overnight of 10. Coming into the weekend, Saturday, 23, shower 2, 60% chance of rain with an overnight of 10. And Sunday, 24, possible storms, 40% chance of rain there. Looks like we're going to have a wet week, which will be lovely. Might put some more water in the dam. Looking at the radar, clear to the west of Dubbo. There is some storms out there towards at the east of Wilcannia. They might hit Dubbo later this evening. Burrendong Dam is currently sitting on 33% and the Dubbo Regional Airport. Everything is currently running on time. Fire danger around the district. We are sitting on a moderate fire danger today with no fires in the area, so let's just keep it that way. There's a controlled burn off over at Goulma area and something popped up out at Warren, but Dubbo region is nice and clear. Live traffic around the area. Newell Highway between River Street East at Burke Street and Thompson Street, Willander Street. Ongoing roadworks over there, which is the bane of our existence at the present moment, but it will be lovely when they finally finish it. So in both directions, speeds reduced to 40 kilometres and 5-minute delays in both directions. And the old earthquake, which popped up over there near Orange a couple of days ago. Let's have a gander at the map. What do we got? 2.3 on the Richter scale on... That must have been Thursday night, was it? Friday night. Looking like that. Anyway, a bit of a rattler over there. Must have been out towards the gold mine, I think. So 2.3 on the Richter scale. Wonder if anybody here in Dubbo felt it. Because it was only about 5 kilometres deep and they rattle a bit more then when they're closer to the surface. It is currently 23 minutes to 9 here at DCFM. Back in the music with Adele, Turning Tables.

0: The Travelling Wilburys this morning with Last Night, and Adele was Turning Tables before that, quarter to nine here at DCFM 88.9.
1: G'day, I'm Jamie Chaffee, the federal member for your electorate of Parkes. 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
0: 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The question for the week is, this invention combined speed, water and personal freedom into a form of recreational unlike any other before it. What is it? Hop onto the DCFM 88.9 Facebook page, put your answer down. You could be the lucky winner of that $100 gift voucher. Compliments of our proud partner, Petrie's Mine at 10 in here in Dubbo. Getting back in the music right now. Got a few things coming up, REM and Neil Young, but right now I'm going to say goodbye. Have a great week, Dubbo, or should I say have a great evening, day. Catch you in the morning. A little leaving you with Neil Diamond on DCFM 88.9 with Helpless.

0: Just a reminder, on school days, school children are about and the speed limit around schools is 40Ks. 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How fast are you going now? A message from Transport for New South Wales.
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2: Good morning, I'm Lee Harrison. The latest opinion poll has delivered mixed results for the government, One Nation and the opposition. Michael Packey reports.
3: The Resolve Political Monitor has published its latest opinion poll of more than 2,200 voters, showing support for One Nation and its leader Pauline Hanson has dipped from recent highs. But the research also shows almost half of those surveyed are blaming the Albanese government for the economic crunch facing the nation, rather than international factors. Despite this, core support for Labor is up slightly to 29%, One Nation is down to 25%, while the Coalition is sitting on 23%. The poll shows some green shoots for opposition leader Angus Taylor, with voters increasingly happy with his performance. Michael Packey, Canberra.
2: Small business owners have launched an advertising campaign to call for the permanent removal of the ATO's planned credit card payment ban. The tax office plan has been delayed until next year after the federal government stepped in. Traders warn the looming policy still threatens to shutter many local businesses. A man's due in court today charged with murder following an alleged assault in Brisbane southwest. Georgina Winter reports.
4: Police allege a 32-year-old man was stabbed at a property in Wishart on Saturday morning. Paramedics rushed him to the Princess Alexandra Hospital in a critical condition, while officers took another 32-year-old man into custody and charged him with acts intended to cause grievous bodily harm. The victim later died in hospital from his injuries. Police upgraded the charge to murder and the accused is scheduled to face Brisbane Magistrates Court. Georgina Winter, Brisbane.
2: Police are looking for more people after laying charges over a fatal stabbing in Sydney's West. A man in his 30s died at the scene in Mount Druitt after being found with stab wounds to his torso. Two boys aged 13 and 16 have been charged with murder and other offences. Reporter Jack Hahn says both are due in court today.
5: The 16-year-old has been charged with murder, but police will claim in court that he was an accessory after the fact.
2: In other news, Ukraine's leader is welcoming a proposed deal which would see his country and Russia agree to stop targeting each other's energy supply and infrastructure. US President Donald Trump says he's welcomed a so-called energy ceasefire, but the agreement is yet to be finalised. The main international airport in the Saudi capital Riyadh has been hit by a second strike in 2 days. It's the latest escalation in attacks between a Saudi-led coalition and Houthi rebels after an earlier strike killed at least 13 people and injured hundreds. And the annual Red Cross Uber clothing drive returns this weekend, offering free doorstop collection of quality pre-loved clothes in 6 capitals. A free courier trip between 10 and 4 o'clock on Saturday will get underway to help transport the much-needed clothes. This is Air National News. Brody Kostecki and Todd Hazelwood have stolen remarkable Bathurst 1000 victory after Anton Di Pasquale ran out of fuel. Leonie Kay reports.
6: Di Pasquale and Lee Holdsworth were in the box seat, Team 18 having worked themselves into a brilliant fuel window, yet they didn't put enough fuel in the tank to get to the chequered flag. It was a remarkable comeback from Kostecki, who seemed to have lost his chance at victory with a botched brake change at their penultimate pit stop on lap 125, which dropped them from a comfortable lead to a distant fifth. However, having flexibility in their strategy, Kostecki was able to stretch his final stop to lap 150, and a late safety car, combined with Team 18's extraordinary miscalculation, paved the way for a Bathurst finish for the ages. Will Brown and Scott Pye were second, while Zach Bates and Aaron Seaton completed the podium. The 2026 Supercars Championship shifts into finals mode at the Gold Coast 500 from October 23 to 25. Leonie Kay, Air Sport.
2: Carlton Football Club's confirmed players Lockie Cowan and Will Haywood were both admitted to hospital under separate circumstances but have since been discharged. And Australia's women's cricket team has smashed Bangladesh by 9 wickets in their second ODI. Australian Independent Radio News.
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10: Just confirming it is Monday. Welcome to it. Sunny, says the Bureau. Medium chance of afternoon, evening showers, maybe an afternoon thunderstorm, possibly severe. A top today of 34. Tomorrow, cloudy, very high chance of showers. Chance of a morning thunderstorm, 14 to 23. Very easy for Wednesday, partly cloudy, 6 to 24. And a cloudy Thursday, high chance of afternoon, evening showers. Going to be a windy day, 8 to 21. 20 degrees, 7 past 9, DCFM 88.9.

0: BCFM 88.9, short and sweet, absolute classic, The Box Tops and The Letter, 9 past 9 with Ken on your Monday. And good morning to David Walker, the president of Can Assist Dubbo. How are you?
1: Well, thanks, Ken.
0: Thank you for joining me this morning. And Dick, there is a very important reason. Let's just firstly talk about Dubbo Can Assist. It's been around for a little while.
1: It has, yes. Now, Can Assist across New South Wales has been around for 60 or 70 years, mm-hmm. but the Dubbo branch started in 2003. People started to realise that there was a real need to help people in rural and regional areas who were suffering from cancer with all of the costs that they incurred. Mm-hmm. It started in 2003, and so we've been going 23 years.
0: And having attended a few Can Assist events, and we'll be talking about another big one shortly, you've got a great crew.
1: We have, about 100 members here in Dubbo, and they're all actively involved in helping. And of course, if I can go back to the why, cancer, getting a diagnosis of cancer, I think has three aspects to it. The first one is terror. Because you're confronted with something that might kill you. Mm-hmm. And so that's the first gut punch. The second one is that you're sick and you probably can't work, so therefore you lose your income. The third thing is that you need to undergo treatment, and that treatment often itself involves being away from home and travel, so you have all the extra expenses associated, being away from your family support, and so forth. So it's a terrible affliction, cancer, and one of the things that we can do is to try and ease the financial burden on people who have got that terrible diagnosis. And so we raise money to help people with cancer. We're all volunteers, so all the money we raise stays in the district and is spent by the cancer sufferers. So we think it's a really good cause, and I think we're well recognised. We get a lot of encouragement and a lot of thanks from the people we help.
0: Now, speaking of, you've got a huge event. It's your annual event coming up this Sunday. Now, we are talking a couple of days of possible rain, which will make the gardens just that little fresher, a little bit more exciting. So, coming up, of course, it's the Open Garden Fundraiser. I just want to get that right.
1: Yes, exactly right. Yeah.
0: And that is Sunday.
1: It is next Sunday, and we have four beautiful gardens that the owners have opened to the public. And one of the things that's really gratifying about what we do is that we're generally contacted by people who say, look, we love the work you do. We know you have the open gardens. I'm pretty proud of my garden. Mm. Would you like to use it for your open gardens day? And we've got four just such gardens for this year, and the owners have justifiably very proud of the work they've done. We've got a nice range of gardens. There are two in town along Macquarie Street to the south of LH Ford Bridge, and then there's one on the outskirts of town to the east, and one out on just out of town on Old Dubbo Road to the south. So the gardens are great. The rain that is forecast, the 10 to 15 mils, would be absolutely ideal to freshen them up, and we're looking hopefully for a nice sunny day next Sunday.
0: Now, not just gardens, there's quite a few activities taking place at a couple of the locations on Sunday.
1: Yes, certainly. At 336 Macquarie Street, it's a small garden, and there's going to be a bob and lace demonstration on the veranda there. The morning tea is at 343 Macquarie Street, and also there's a plant stall there, and our guest speaker over morning tea is Carol Lee Callahan, who used to have the Magnolia Nursery here in town. Oh. And she's going to be talking about what sort of plants are best suited to the climate of this Dubbo and Western region. Then at the 9L Whitewood Road, that's a fairly newish garden, a large garden just out of town, and it's very much a work in progress. Melina has had a landscape architect helping lay out that garden, and he's going to be there at about 11 o'clock to give a bit of a talk on how that garden how he's designed the garden and how it's developing. And then at 3R Old Dubbo Road, that's where we're having our lunch, and there are about 15 to 20 stalls out there, artisan stalls, our plant stalls there, all sorts of crafty type things are there. And as well, that's where we have our keynote speaker, and our keynote speaker is Gail O'Brien. And Gail is the widow of Dr. Chris O'Brien, of course, who was the world-renowned head and neck cancer specialist who tragically was diagnosed with and was killed by cancer himself, mm-hmm, back in 2009. But he and Gail were developing the idea of a state-of-the-art cancer research and treatment centre in Sydney, which is the Chris O'Brien Lifehouse, which is come into being shortly after his death, with thanks to the campaigning that was done by Chris and Gail. And Gail is going to be our keynote speaker, so she'll be speaking at lunchtime at 3R Old Dubbo Road.
0: And not to worry if you missed out on those addresses and what is going on, because it's a full day, David. You could sort of start at one garden and, you know, continue the journey and then obviously end up where the lunch is and the stalls are. Mm. Now, all these addresses and more information is on the Can Assist Dubbo Facebook page.
1: Indeed.
0: So there you go. It's all easy to follow. Now, David, look, thank you for your time this morning. And, of course, David is the president of Can Assist Dubbo, and the big garden day on Sunday. Looking forward to a nice day, are we?
1: Indeed we are. Now, and Ken, at each of those gardens, we will have some of our volunteers there, so you can pay at the gate, or alternatively, if you want to get in prior, tickets are available on 123 Ticks. And we're also we're running, finalising our wonderful raffle, which many people would have seen at Bunnings or Dubbo Square, selling tickets, but we're selling raffle tickets, and those will be drawn just after lunch on Sunday.
0: Now, as again mentioned quickly, if you'd like to check out those addresses and what else is going on, just head to the Dubbo Can Assist Facebook page. David, thanks for your time.
1: Thanks very much, Ken.
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2: 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Books can be donated on Saturday, October 17th between 9 a.m. and 2 p.m. at the Custom Steel Frames Car Park, 110 Fitzroy Street, North Dubbo. 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The Michael Egan Memorial Book Fair has raised more than $200,000 for charity since it began in 2010, with the May 2026 fair raising more than $25,000. 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

0: DCFM 88.9. Wendy Matthews, If Only I Could, 21 to 10. Currently 24 degrees. 34 is the top for your Monday. Chance of an afternoon shower or a thunderstorm for the Monday. Now, speaking of Monday, handful of Monday songs coming up next.
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0: 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Got a local news update coming up around about 10:30. 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
1: Wilson. US President Donald Trump is weighing up a potential US intervention after Saudi Arabia's main airport at Riyadh was struck by missiles for a second consecutive day. While the latest attack resulted in no fatalities, it follows a devastating initial strike that claimed 13 lives and injured more than 300 people.
2: Have you decided whether to join the Saudi strikes on the roof?
3: We may. We're going to look at it.
2: How soon?
3: We just found out about the recent attack, so we'll make a decision. We move very quickly.
1: Australians have been warned against travelling to Riyadh's International Airport as a result of the missile attacks. Smart Traveller is urging Australians to reconsider their need to travel to Saudi Arabia. It's the 24th anniversary of the Bali bombings today. At about 11 p.m. on the 12th of October 2002, three bombs were detonated, two in busy Kuta Beach at Paddy's Bar and the Sari Club, and one in front of the American consulate in nearby Denpasar. 202 people were killed. 88 of them were Australians. Small businesses are taking their fight directly to the government, launching a scathing advertising campaign over a suite of regulatory changes. The backlash has already forced the tax office to delay its planned credit card payment ban until next year. Critics, like One Nation's Barnaby Joyce, warning the decisions are piling more pressure on everyday Australians.
4: It's not just that. What about the changes to the trust legislation? 30% tax. Mm. We've been here. They look what they've done to energy prices. They've smashed it. Absolutely smashed it. Not only smashed it, then they say, no, we fixed it. It's better, which is just bizarre.
1: The latest opinion poll has delivered mixed results for the government, One Nation and the opposition. Federal politics editor Michael Packey.
5: The Resolve Political Monitor has published its latest opinion poll of more than 2,200 voters, showing support for One Nation and its leader Pauline Hanson has dipped from recent highs. But the research also shows almost half of those surveyed are blaming the Albanese government for the economic crunch facing the nation, rather than international factors. Despite this, core support for Labor is up slightly to 29%, One Nation is down to 25%, while the Coalition is sitting on 23%. The poll shows some green shoots for opposition leader Angus Taylor, with voters increasingly happy with his performance. Michael Packey, Canberra.
1: Telecommunications networks are bolstering their defences as the federal government warns Australians to brace for a volatile weather season. With El Niño threatening to trigger severe storms and spike the bushfire risk, Emergency Services Minister Christy McBain says major telcos are already coordinating to keep critical lines of communication open.
6: The telcos can work with each other to make sure that if the network goes down in one area, it can be switched to the other network quickly for customers that are impacted by disaster.
1: The Gippsland region of Victoria has been rattled by another earthquake. A magnitude 2 quake was recorded by Geoscience Australia around 6 o'clock last night with an epicentre near Warragul. And finally, the Australian dollar is buying 69.8 US cents. This is Air National News. Brody Kostecki and Todd Hazelwood are still celebrating after their second Bathurst 1000 victory. The number 17 Mustang taking the lead on the final lap at Mount Panorama after Chevrolet's Anton Di Pasquale ran out of fuel. Todd Hazelwood says the celebrations have been even better the second time around.
7: We haven't actually slept. And the fumes that are coming out of this cup right now is you could probably run a car off it right now. I'm not going to lie. So, we had a lot of fun. It was really cool. You know, it's not just us as drivers that win this race, it's our whole team.
1: Steve Smith has cemented his place as one of cricket's greatest fielders, breaking the record for the most catches by a non-keeper in Test history on day 3 in Durban. He's now racked up 223 after taking 4 in the first innings as South Africa was dismissed for 284. At stumps on day 3, the Aussies are none for 33 in their second innings, leading by 139 runs. Kangaroos coach Kevin Walters is reportedly considering picking incumbent fullback Rhys Walsh over Clive Churchill medalist James Tedesco for the first game of the World Cup. And Minwoo Lee is the best of the Aussies at the PGA Tour event in Japan, finishing equal ninth at 12 under. Australian Independent Radio News.
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13: Enjoying the blue sky, sunshine, gentle breeze, though apparently a change on the way. Medium chance of an afternoon-evening shower, chance of a afternoon thunderstorm, possibly severe. Top today of 34. Tomorrow, cloudy, very high chance of showers, chance of a morning thunderstorm, 14 to 23. Partly cloudy Wednesday, 6 to 24. Cloudy on your Thursday. A high chance of an afternoon-evening shower. Going to be a windy day, 8 to 21. Already 28 degrees, 7 past 10, DCFM 88.9.

0: DCFM 88.9, The Anthem from, of course, Barnsley. 21 past 10 with Ken on your Monday. Just a reminder, the school zones, they are back in force. So, yep, obviously the children back at school as well. So around those times of the day, morning and afternoon, yeah, please be a little extra careful. Got some local news on the way, music from Frankie Goes to Hollywood, some Ice House in the mix as well, and our sponsor, Dubbo Meat and Seafood Supermarket. 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
1: Hi, I'm Laura Lee Slack with the DCFM News Update. The Industrial Court of New South Wales found Megavolt Australia failed in its workplace safety duties after 41-year-old trade assistant Hayden McIntosh collapsed while working on a transformer at Wellington North Solar Farm in 2023. 9 cylinders of nitrogen had been pumped into the system, but Mr. McIntosh had received no training in confined spaces or hazardous atmospheres. The court ruled the risk should have been readily identified. The now-defunct company was fined $120,000 after a discount for pleading guilty. A late-night earthquake has rattled the central west, waking residents across the region. The magnitude 2.3 tremor struck just outside Orange at 11:48 on Friday night at a depth of just 5 kilometres. By 6 Saturday morning, Geoscience Australia had received more than 7 felt reports from across the central west. It follows a much stronger magnitude 4.5 quake south of Orange in April, the largest ever recorded in the immediate Orange area. Another reminder, the ground beneath the central west can move when you least expect it. A 723-kilometre walk is telling a powerful story of survival, culture and hope. Proud Nambar man Chris Mason is walking from Brewarrinah to Penrith, retracing his journey home while raising awareness of Indigenous mental health and intergenerational trauma. 27 years ago, Mr. Mason overdosed in prison. It was fellow inmates, deemed unfit for society, who saved his life, urging him to believe his future could be different. Now sober and working in rehabilitation, he hopes the long walk home will help prevent other young Indigenous Australians from experiencing the same trauma. His journey is expected to finish on October 25th, crossing the Nepean River in a powerful symbol of redemption. Narromine's Dolly Parton Festival is winning hearts, with first-time visitors and solo travellers falling in love with the country town. The 5th annual festival has drawn big crowds to celebrate Dolly's music and legacy, with colourful shop fronts, live entertainment and country hospitality stealing the show. A group of friends from Sydney made the trip after a chance encounter at a Dolly tribute show. Visitor Jane summed it up, "Hats off to Narromine, we'll definitely be back." Travellers from Queensland and Casino were equally impressed, proving you don't need a tour group to join the fun. And with the Narromine Lolly Shop taking out the Best Dressed Window Award, the town's Dolly spirit is alive and kicking. That's all for the DCFM local news.
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5: It's a sunny Monday at the moment. The medium chance of an afternoon, evening shower. Also the chance of an afternoon thunderstorm, possibly severe. Top today of 34. Cloudy tomorrow. Very high chance of showers. Maybe a morning thunderstorm. 14 to 23. Partly cloudy Wednesday. 6 to 24. And Thursday, cloudy with the high chance of an afternoon, evening shower. Windy day, 8 to 21. Currently 29 degrees, 24 to 11. Good morning. 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

0: CFM 88.9, they're called China Crisis, and You Did Cut Me, from an album called Flaunt the Imperfection. What a great title. 8 to 11, new sport weather on the way, Tracy Chapman, Chris Stapleton, and next hour, a song from an Aussie band who've decided to get back together.
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1: I'm Ron Wilson. The Ukrainian president is backing a proposed deal with Russia to stop targeting each other's energy supply and infrastructure. US President Donald Trump says he brokered the so-called energy ceasefire, but the agreement is yet to be finalized. Volodymyr Zelensky says he's willing to get on board, but they need more detail.
2: We are ready for a ceasefire. We are ready to begin from any kind of steps of de-escalation. We are ready for energy ceasefire, not to attack energy, both sides.
1: Senior liberals say they would roll out the red carpet for Josh Frydenberg if he decided on a return to federal parliament. Mr. Frydenberg has indicated he's weighing up his options ahead of the 2028 election. Opposition MP Dan Tehan says Mr. Frydenberg would be a great addition to the parliament.
3: If Josh wins pre-selection and he can knock off Monique Ryan, I think the Australian Parliament will be a better place. I think it'll be stronger, it'll have better intellect, it'll have someone who can make a contribution. So absolutely, bring it on.
1: Two new opinion polls show support for Labor is up, despite voters blaming the Albanese government for cost of living difficulties. Federal politics editor Michael Packey.
4: Resolve and News Poll have spoken to almost 4,000 voters between them. Both show core support for Labor is up slightly to 29%. One Nation has dipped and the Coalition is stuck in third spot. But the polls also show voters are blaming the Albanese government for the economic crunch the country finds itself in and are demanding it be fixed. Despite dissatisfaction in his performance, Anthony Albanese remains preferred Prime Minister over Pauline Hanson and opposition leader Angus Taylor. However, the respective research shows more voters are warming to Mr. Taylor. Michael Packey, Canberra.
1: New emergency communications capabilities have been rolled out across the country ahead of what's expected to be a volatile El Niño weather condition over summer. Telco towers will now enable data and calls to be made on separate networks inside emergency disaster zones. Emergency Services Minister Christy McBain says everyone needs to be prepared for what